0: brave robber.
1: We're Brent and Sherry on Uplifting and Encouraging the River.
2: Sweet. Sherry here, producer of the program, bringing some content today. She said she has a social media thing.
1: I do. I have really, really, really curtailed my social media engagement.
2: Excellent.
1: And my mother was asking me about it. You ain't posted anything in a long time, Sherry. And I said, Mom, it's so hard to love with this.
2: Mm-hmm. Mm-hmm.
1: I don't know how to, I can't, I've tried, okay, we'll block these people or block this, or, but it's just everyone is so in their own head. I told her it's like whack-a-mole. Like you hit something, you hit, okay, I'll block that, then this, and then that, and then that. And I can't love this way. And I told her I was walking, doing my morning walk, and I was praying. And I was asking God, please guard my heart. And then I realized the Bible says that's my job. I'm supposed to be guarding my heart. That's not his job. That's my job. And one of the ways that I do that is cutting back on how I engage on social media. This is not a bashing session on anyone who does not. It's just I don't know how to love and live in forgiveness and reconciliation.
2: No, it's not bashing at all. It's like, no, we're all here.
1: Yeah.
2: No, we're just talking among friends. We all know exactly what you're talking about.
1: Yeah.
2: It is funny. Sorry. It is funny to me to think in terms of, I have tried so hard. I have blocked this person. I have blocked that person. I have gone the extra mile to be loving. I have muted you and you.
1: And they still keep coming.

0: Every day has its highs
1: and its lows, but you're not alone in that journey.
0: God is with you.
1: And you can connect during this song.
0: On the River.

0: It's Brant and Sherry on the river.
1: So we have a little Monday tradition here, and it's timed perfectly because people tend to be a little bit stressed out or anxious on Mondays or whatever, but they say, there's science that says if you just sing along or even just tap your steering wheel if you're driving. Oops. Hang on a second. Here it is. I hit the wrong
0: That's
1: button.
0: That's a new feature we're listening to.
1: I hit my space music. Oops.
0: It's a hoedown in space.
1: Oh, that's a great idea.
0: Oh, no. I'm so sorry. I said
1: you got me thinking. Anyway.

0: good.
1: But if we can do this hoedown in space thing.
2: No.
1: You are a genius. My producer's a genius. The river.
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13: In the upper 50s for the overnight low and cloudy skies, a stationary front and low pressure off to our south. It'll be cloudy on Tuesday with upper 60s, and then we do have a chance of some rain Tuesday night. Showers are likely on Wednesday. I'm meteorologist Steve Hamilton on Uplifting and Encouraging the River.
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2: the river.

0: ever. We're Brant and Sherry.
1: You should say that thing you just said. Sherry's on fire right now, off the air.
0: On fire.
1: Just let me have it. And it's awesome. Like, well, that's so true. We're just talking about social media, and honestly, it's not just social media, it's society, like people.
0: Culture.
1: People.
0: Yes. Yeah.
1: Panicked. Extraordinarily angry. We all know this. That's where we are right now.
0: Mm-hmm.
1: But you said something was awesome. Say that thing.
0: I told my mother, I said, I can't let myself for one single solitary second entertain the thought that God is not in control. If I let that seed drop in my heart, if I let my thoughts turn there even a little bit, it's not going to be good for me. I can't entertain it. And so I can't let fear and all of the and panic and all those things enter in. I just can't do it. I have to ferociously bat it away.
1: It's like the fastest growing invasive species that you could plant.
0: Mm-hmm. Yeah. Yep.
1: And it'll just take off and grow bitterness and mm-hmm. anger really fast mm-hmm. and anxiety
0: mm-hmm.
1: so fast. So that's a great point. I want that to be the last point, but I just love that.
0: And yeah.
1: Like we've got to be the people that are different kind of fruit is happening, and it'll be really obvious right now.

0: uplifting and encouraging music is on the river.
1: And this is the story that made the song.
2: Hey guys, we're Kane, and this is the story behind our song, Living Water.
3: We wrote Living Water in a season where, honestly, we finally started getting some of the things that we had been praying for. And I remember thinking, why doesn't this feel like enough? God would open doors and answer prayers, but before long, we'd be reaching for the next thing. Jesus in John 4 says that anyone who drinks from this world will thirst again. And that's when it hit us. We weren't just tired or busy. We were thirsty. We were looking to things, even good things, to satisfy our soul. We needed Jesus, the living water, because only He can satisfy.
1: The story that made the song.
0: On the river.

0: It's Brant and Sherry on the river.
1: Oh, we have to break in here because animal news. It's about a bear in Colorado that is in trouble because he was in a Toyota SUV, okay?
0: And that's not okay.
1: He got trapped inside.
0: Right.
1: He honked the horn nonstop after he was in there. Now, he did destroy the interior.
0: Of course, because he's
1: But the whole time he was honking the horn.
0: Did he mean to honk the horn, or is he just so massive that his body was honking the horn just because he's not supposed to be in a CRV?
1: I don't know what he meant, but I do know this. I do know this.
0: Yes.
1: Like, they're blaming him for totaling the car because he destroyed the interior, but he's honking the whole time.
0: Right.
1: I think he's saying, help me. I don't want to be doing this. It's like a cry for, like, please intervene.
0: Okay.
1: I'm going to destroy the interior, but I want you to stop me.
0: I want help.
1: Right.
0: And we didn't.
1: We didn't. And then we blamed him for it. Right.
0: Sure.
1: He's the one that was honking.
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5: 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Hi, I'm Mark Gauthier with Crew and Making Your Life Count. Parfait Bazelay says some of life's greatest transformations happen when we move toward people instead of away from them.
4: So you could imagine some of the dynamics at the dinner table, right? Because they weren't the same political affiliations. They were different in the way they operated. Yet Jesus said, you, as diverse as you are, as different as you are, are the people that want to follow me and to do life together, and I'll call you friends. You know, hope and light can be given to others. It's oftentimes a two-way street. 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We get transformed by understanding better where someone's been. 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What has shaped who they've become and why? It enhances our world, and that allows us to even be more of who God wants us to be.
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4: Proximity changes us. It enhances us. And Jesus modeled it. He spent time with the folks that everybody else was like, no, away from me. He's like, I want to hang out with y'all, not to be without convictions, but to get to know, show humanity, and show compassion. There's a lot for us to learn from Jesus and how he went about it.
5: The people who are different from you may be the very people God uses to grow you. Stay curious, stay compassionate, and follow the example of Jesus. Learn more at crew.org/life.
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1: What would we do without your station and all you people? I don't know.
2: 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The River.

0: for Brant and Sherry on uplifting and encouraging the river.
1: It is time for Brant's three things. Here we go with a gigantic fanfare. Mm-hmm. It fits my medieval facial hair.
0: Yes, I didn't notice that, but you're absolutely right.
1: Pretty cool. And this is hopefully really helpful. All of our three things, I'm just trying to say things I hope are helpful. These are three tips from a neuroscientist. They're not shocking, but they're still really interesting about how to improve your mood on a day-to-day basis.
0: Okay.
1: How to improve how you feel. And a lot of this just dovetails with things we see in scripture.
0: Okay.
1: About how to flourish.
0: Mm-hmm.
1: He starts, number one, this guy at UCLA said, if you want to affect your brain chemistry, almost like taking an antidepressant, start with gratitude.
0: Mm-hmm.
1: Start listing the things that you're grateful for.
0: Mm-hmm.
1: What's so phenomenal about this is Sherry and I can both attest to this. And I'm somebody who does struggle with depression. I know I've got to, when I'm walking every morning, mm-hmm. tell God what I'm thankful for. It helps me immensely. And then it helps anxiety. Like if you're struggling with anxiety, and so many people are, I mean, most people are. The Bible actually tells us to present our request to God, not be anxious about anything, mm-hmm. but present our request with thanksgiving.
0: Yeah.

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0: We're Brent and Sherry on Uplifting and Encouraging the River.
1: Hopefully this is helpful to you. That's why we're doing this. It's Brent's three things. They're hopefully helpful things. But these are three things, according to a neuroscientist, that'll really help your mental health, like help you deal with anxiety in particular.
0: Mm-hmm.
1: And to us, it's review because we talk about this stuff all the time. It's just interesting. Again, here's another neuroscientist, not just a psychologist, somebody who's actually in the physiology of it. But he says labeling negative feelings helps.
0: Well, explain that.
1: Identify, I'm feeling sad. I'm feeling anxious.
0: Mm-hmm.
1: There's something about that. We've talked about that too, how David does that in the Psalms.
0: Okay, yeah.
1: Repeatedly, he's like, why so downcast, oh my soul? And then he tells himself, I need to put my faith in God. Yeah. I need to trust God. But he's identifying it. This neuroscientist is saying that really helps to think clearly about how you're thinking,
0: mm-hmm.
1: and to lower anxiety levels and identify what's going on, but to be able to talk to it.
0: Mm-hmm.
1: And again, it's something that's part of biblical wisdom is to do that.
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7: For the overnight low and cloudy skies, a stationary front and low pressure off to our south. It'll be cloudy on Tuesday with upper 60s, and then we do have a chance of some rain Tuesday night. Showers are likely on Wednesday. I'm meteorologist Steve Hamilton on Uplifting and Encouraging the River.
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0: It's Brant and Sherry on the river.
1: I don't know if this happens to you. This just happened to me right off the air. Sherry was just saying, you got to see this show. You'll really enjoy it.
0: Yes.
1: And I'm like, what's it on? Hulu.
0: Uh-huh. You don't have it.
1: I'm out.
0: Okay.
1: I can't track this stuff. I can't. Hulu, Apple.
0: I know. Yeah.
1: What, like,
0: Paramount.
1: I'm sure it's a great show.
0: Yeah, it is a nice show. Yeah.
1: But
0: it's too many.
1: I can't. Yeah, so I just unsubscribed to Netflix.
0: And oh, did you? Okay.
1: Not in a fit of pique or anything. Mm-hmm. I just was like, I don't want to keep paying for everything.
0: Right. Yeah. You know what? That is true. Because if you actually sit and you're like, how much do I watch any of these? You probably would unsubscribe to a lot of them.
1: Yeah. Like back in the day, I mean, way back, uh-huh. I'd be like, hey, you need to see Happy Days.
0: Okay. That's Channel 4. I'll catch that on Thursday.
1: I mean, we're not like, how much does it cost?

0: my stepson is in boot camp. He specifically writes to me about praying for him. I'm always playing the river in the car. I truly believe this music has helped guide him this way.
1: This story and more like it are made possible when you give to the river. 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
2: I have found the deepest loss. I have questioned if you could. And when it led me to the cross, only then I understood.

0: Forever. We're Brant and Sherry.
1: Doing Brant's three things. Here are three hopefully helpful things for you. Here is a neuroscientist. He's got UCLA. I just thought this was interesting. Insights about how to help your mood that people kind of miss. Mm-hmm. Again, I think you'll think this is obvious, but it's worth saying, and that is hug your family. Mm-hmm. Really helps with oxytocin levels for people. The difficulty for me is I'm not a hugger by nature, mm-hmm. but I was with my wife and kids. I still am with my wife, mm-hmm. but the kids get older, mm-hmm. and it's harder to make yourself do it because you think they, I don't know if you think they don't need it, but they do.
0: Yeah.
1: They're just not as snuggly, mm-hmm. but they do.
0: Yeah.
1: And so now I hug them every time. Mm-hmm. I hug my son-in-law. I hug Justice, my son. And it's not the most natural.
0: But I'm sure they appreciate it.
1: I'm like,
0: it.
1: I'm their dad. Like, with Justice, like, he doesn't get another dad.
0: Right.
1: Who else hugs him? Mm-hmm. You know? So.
0: Yes. This affirmation from a male that you belong to me means everything.
1: Like, yeah, you may not. But like, this isn't. He does. Do it, but mm-hmm. it's like your kids at first might resist, mm-hmm. but they still need it. I mean, really, they do. Even if they get older, they need it.
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6: Elisa Keefe, director for TWR's U.S. Spanish Ministry, joins us with a unique evangelistic opportunity taking place right now.
7: Hispanic Heritage Month is being celebrated from September 15th until October 15th in the United States. 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
6: To learn more about these gospel tracts in Spanish, go to twr.org/footsteps. twr.org/footsteps.
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0: I just want to say the river changed my life. I used to put myself down all the time, and then I started listening to you guys' music, and I've never been happier. 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
2: 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The River,

0: It's Brant and Sherry on the river.
1: So this is a great discussion. I just had this with my friend Tyler. We were at the gym. We got started talking about ambition for some reason.
2: That's interesting.
1: We talked sports for a little bit, and then we transferred to that.
2: Okay.
1: But he was just talking about contentment. And like, he's like, I'm pretty content. Does that mean I'm not ambitious? Like, well, I think it's good to be ambitious about the right things. Right? So a lot of people, it's only what you can measure, only what you can see, you can count. Like, that's what you should be ambitious about. That is false. What did Jesus tell? This is what we were talking about. Like, so what did Jesus tell us to be ambitious about?
2: Yeah.
1: What did he tell us to seek first? Be ambitious about that. What are we supposed to turn our minds to and toward? There you go. Be ambitious about those things, not just stuff you can count.

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0: 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I can't imagine if you weren't there. 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
1: This story and more like it are made possible when you give to the river.
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1: We're Brant and Sherry on Uplifting and Encouraging the River.
2: Yeah, this is a real issue. If when you get married, if you're married, speed of eating. Seriously, I thought it was just us, but I was reading about this. It's like everybody that's married, like you.
1: Well, you guys have been married for so long. Has it not been
2: an issue? No, it has been an issue. Well,
1: because you,
2: I have figured out some tricks.
1: Okay,
2: it's like if we're at a restaurant, I want her to like if we go through the thing, I want her to order first.
1: Yes,
2: get a head start.
1: Yes, because you,
2: I eat too fast,
1: faster than anyone I have ever seen in my whole entire life.
2: Okay, I was thinking it was moderately fast, but. Okay, but Carolyn eats to her own admission way slower than like if we're in a group.
1: Right.
2: She's the last in the group. So we have the two of us.
1: Well, she,
2: we have to make it work.
1: Yeah.
2: I have to be patient. I have to try to slow down.
1: Right. Because if you're, what is the thing? Like,
2: just
1: if,
2: sitting
1: if
2: you're there for 20 minutes with nothing to do.
1: Oh, I see.
2: Or,
1: I see. Okay. That's interesting.
2: Yeah, it's good. You have to work it out.
1: Work it out.
2: And so we have. I figured it out over time. Like little
1: cheats, things. Little hacks.
2: Sometimes still a little bit of tension there.
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7: For the overnight low and cloudy skies, a stationary front and low pressure off to our south. It'll be cloudy on Tuesday with upper 60s, and then we do have a chance of some rain Tuesday night. Showers are likely on Wednesday. I'm meteorologist Steve Hamilton on Uplifting and Encouraging the River.
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0: It's Brant and Sherry on the river.
1: I'm going to recommend something for the days ahead, which I think are going to be, I'm on record as saying the days ahead are going to be even weirder than what we've got going on right now. Okay? Mm-hmm. I'm not saying that to be doom and gloomy at all. Not at all. And that's why I was thinking about this. You know how you go into any locker room and all, any NFL team that, you know, just played, like, mm-hmm. in their locker room is going to be what? On the walls is going to be words, mm-hmm. value statements, core values, motivating statements. Here's what we're all about. You know, mm-hmm. and so it could be constant, like, focus. It's not a bad idea to post stuff like that for yourself. Mm-hmm. It can't be. One thing I would recommend that I've actually done, I stumbled into this, but I think it was actually really good, is Psalm 23. I think it's a great thing to hang up right now. Mm-hmm. Keep focused on. Because it starts with, you know, God is my shepherd. Mm-hmm. I lack nothing. Mm-hmm. I have what I need. I don't need to be anxious. Even if I go through the valley of the shadow of death, I don't have to fear anything. Mm-hmm. Because you're with me. I mean, no matter what happens, you're with me.
0: When do we not be reminded of that?
1: Exactly. And it ends with, surely goodness and mercy will follow me all the days of my life. I mean, that's, if you were looking for some good locker room material to put up for your own life, I highly recommend that.

0: 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The music was just amazing, and it just opened up my heart even more.
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0: Brent and Sherry on uplifting and encouraging the river.
1: So I kind of hesitate to say something, but I was just on Kirk Cameron TV show.
0: Uh-huh.
1: And I know it's on video.
0: Okay, yeah.
1: So if you search Kirk Cameron, Brant Hansen, you should be able to find it.
0: Yeah.
1: I'm willing to share that. I have not seen it yet.
0: Okay. Has someone told you they saw it?
1: Yeah. Some people said they appreciated some stuff, but I don't know if I did a good job.
0: I'm sure you did.
1: Thanks.
0: Uh-huh.
1: But it's just kind of weird to have something out there because it's not just now when they air something on TV. It's like, well, that it's there and gone.
0: Mm-hmm. No.
1: No, it's the rest of your life.
0: Yes, it is.
1: He was awesome.
0: Uh-huh.
1: He was super. I've never met him before. He was super kind. Mm-hmm. Great guy. Mm-hmm. Made me feel comfortable. Mm-hmm. But if you've ever taken a picture of yourself or seen a video that you're in and you thought you came across X and you came across Y, you know what I mean?
0: Literally, why?
1: Yeah.
0: Why?
1: Also, I'm like, this might just remind you of why I'm on the radio. The radio.
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0: On the night you're falling all to pieces, you can bring your lonely heart to Jesus. What if I told you that I believe it?
1: Every day is a little closer to
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1: And these songs will help keep you smiling as you wait for the opening kickoff.
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1: 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WCCP, Chillicothe. WTWK, Logan.
2: I just love the river. It's just that reminder that it's all going to be all right.
0: Uplifting and encouraging the river.
3: Sometimes.

0: River. We're Brant and Sherry.
1: Okay, this is awesome. You got to check this out. It's called anyhumanever.com.
0: Okay.
1: I don't know who's behind it.
0: Uh-huh.
1: It's a brilliant tool to learn about the world and why you should be grateful. It just takes averages and anthropological data.
0: Okay.
1: And it's like randomly using weighted data because the average is like,
0: sure.
1: Okay. You know, select right now, hit start, and it'll pick a boy or girl.
0: Uh-huh.
1: It'll pick what year this person's born in based on averages.
0: Okay.
1: And then where in the world.
0: Uh-huh.
1: And then it'll tell you about that person's life.
0: Like real, actually?
1: It's not a real, actual person.
0: Okay.
1: But it uses data.
0: I see. Okay, what life for this person is at that time.
1: I've done this a bunch of times.
0: Okay.
1: I don't think I've lived past 17 yet.
0: What do you mean?
1: Because if you're born in the 1200s in South Africa or over here in Malaysia or over here, and like I was, you know, you're 7 years old, you don't make it. Mm-hmm. It's a baby that doesn't even get a name.
0: Wow.
1: But it describes what people would eat at that time and then life expectancy. And again, it's called anyhumanever.com. If you're teaching, you got kids or something, you want to show like how good we have it,
0: mm-hmm.
1: how wonderfully good we have it, I highly recommend that.

0: perfectly.
1: It's not national.
2: Not Midwest. It's only right here where you are.
1: Uplifting and encouraging the river is Ohio's home for Jesus music.

0: Brett and Sherry on the river.
1: I got a question, and I don't understand this. I don't have an answer to it. What happened to the curved TVs?
0: The what?
1: You remember, it was a couple years ago, like, they were curved. It was supposed to be like, everybody's going to get these curved.
0: They were curved?
1: Yeah.
0: They had the screen?
1: Yeah, you go, like, to go to Best Buy and be like, well, here's the new latest.
0: You're not talking about the ones we had when we were kids where it was just like back that was curved. The front was curved.
1: Right, it was curved. Yeah.
0: No, I didn't even
1: envelop
0: know.
1: You, sort of like
0: surround you.
1: It was supposed to be that thing.
0: I don't think
1: anybody went for it.
0: No, I didn't even know about it.
1: They're all like, oh, yeah, everybody's gonna get it now, but we act like it didn't even exist.
0: What's funny is there's probably about 11 people out there with a curved TV.
1: They fell like, for it.
0: When is this going to catch on?
1: we had Crystal Pepsi too. Like, we remember this a long time ago. It's the same thing. This is the new thing. What? Crystal what?
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3: You're not a perfect parent.
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3: And your child does not need a perfect parent. 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
4: That's a big statement.
3: Yeah, so I think sometimes we overcomplicate what we're doing. 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
4: Yeah.
3: And we're doing what God has called all of us to do as Christians. 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And then we just kind of helpfully correct one another.
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9: In the upper 50s for the overnight low and cloudy skies, a stationary front and low pressure off to our south. It'll be cloudy on Tuesday with upper 60s, and then we do have a chance of some rain Tuesday night. Showers are likely on Wednesday. I'm meteorologist Steve Hamilton on Uplifting and Encouraging the River.
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0: It means a lot to me that there's a station I can play in the band when we're all together, and, you know, I'm not going to be embarrassed by anything that's said or sung or done. 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

0: It's Brant and Sherry on the river.
1: If you feel kind of like a failure in this culture, I understand. It may be, though, that you're not one. It may be that our culture is a failure. here's what I mean by that. Like an Instagram-type culture, especially if you're a woman, how are you going to do it? How are you going to be a loving, attentive mom, taking great pictures all the way, and a high-powered lawyer, and community activist, and be in incredible shape with perfect skin and hair, and take incredible vacations, and be mindful and in the moment every day? And like life is
2: just, not possible.
1: It's not. You may not be messed up like you think. Our culture, though, is. It's entirely messed up. I love how Jesus comes along and he's like, I'm offering you a different culture. I'm offering you different values. And in my culture, you find this thing called rest. And that's the way my kingdom works. If you come to me, if you're weary, and I'll give you rest.

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2: Hey, y'all, it's Brandon Lake, and I'm so excited about this new song called How Good God.

0: when we wrote this song, I got together like any other day with some of my friends, and I had just been singing that, and you know, I never would have ever known how good God is. So we just started to unpack it. What are those things in life? Let's really talk about the honest ones. God, thank you for the fires that forged me with faith. Thank you for even the anger that it forced me to pray. And so I hope as you hear this song, you can look at those circumstances in your life and that it pushes you towards God.
1: The story that made the song.
2: On the river.

0: need is to be honest.
1: We're Brant and Sherry on Uplifting and Encouraging the River.
2: Sometimes we'd like to sit on the old front porch and think about the days gone by.
1: Yes.
2: Simple days. Other people won't remember this, but do you remember, Sherry, sitting here on these rockers?
1: Yes.
2: Remember Google Plus?
1: I do.
2: Yeah.
1: Oh, that was nice.
2: Yeah, they tried to set up their own little social network.
1: Yeah, Google, they sure did.
2: I fell for it.
1: I did too. I was in there. I think I fell for it because you fell for it, and I was like, well, we both better be in there.
2: Yeah, and it's all about connection, right? Like,
1: it is.
2: Making real friends.
1: Yeah, yeah.
2: And then they just up and deleted it.
1: They did. Minus.
2: Yeah. It's like whatever friendships that I've made.
1: They're gone.
2: They're gone.
1: I was committed to this Google Plus and you weren't. Yeah.
2: That was back in the day. We had Google Plus. We remember it fondly.
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8: The Bible teaches that God chose you to be with him through all eternity, but it also tells you that you must choose him. It's sort of like this. You're in your car, you're cruising down the freeway of life, and there's an off-ramp. And the off-ramp says, whosoever will, let him come. And you've had a lot of people tell you they pulled off on that off-ramp and it's changed their life and you just don't want to break your routine. But week after week, month after month, you go out by that off-ramp and you go, what's going on over there? I wonder if I should take that turn and see what's going on. Whosoever will, let him come. So one day you pull your car off the off-ramp, you park it, you get out and there's a door. Whosoever will, let him come. You open the door, you walk in, you shut the door behind you, and on the other side of the door it's written, chosen in Christ from the foundation of the world. How do you know if you're chosen by God? Believe in Jesus Christ and you'll prove that you were. How do you find out if you're not chosen? Don't believe. It's really, in many ways, up to you. You have a role to play in all of this. It's not as though God predestines some people to heaven and predestines others to hell. He wants all to believe. And you could look at it this way. God predestines every person to be saved. In effect, the devil predestines every person to be damned. You decide where you will spend eternity. So you do have a choice in the matter, a big choice. Believe in Jesus Christ right now.
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Hey guys, ever wonder what every woman needs? I'm about to tell you. I'm Lena Ebujamra, and this is Today's Single Christian. Women are not as complicated as we've made us out to be. Oh, don't get me wrong, we can be pretty complicated about our shoes and our foods, but when it comes to the most important things, women really are quite straightforward, or at least godly women are. See, when push comes to shove, what every godly woman needs and longs for is a man who loves Jesus and follows hard after him. Everything else after that is extra. Find me a man

0: 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So what about you? What do you think every woman needs? I'd love to hear from you if you'll email me at lena@todayssinglechristian.com. 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
2: 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So

0: It is a joy bomb. You know, scripture says that the joy of the Lord is our strength. And that's really, it's in this song a lot. In Psalm 40, David writes, he said, "I waited patiently for the Lord. He inclined and heard my cry. He lifted me up out of the pit. He set my feet on a rock. And then he put a new song in my mouth, a hymn of praise to God." And that's what this song is. It's an expression of a heart set free, redeemed, brought back to life by the love and the touch of God. And when you've been redeemed like that, you can't help but sing about it. You want to dance a little bit. You want to shout. And that's what this song is. It's the expression of that love.
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0: It just seems like every time I'm feeling down and like there's no hope, you know, I get in my car and I turn on the radio and there's always that song playing. 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

0: No testimony without a test. I'm Cindy Tang with Moving Moments. I recently watched an interview with a pastor whose church had burned to the ground. You know what he said? There's no testimony without a test. Now that is a man of faith. In James 1, verses 2 and 3, James wrote that believers would face trials, hardships, and even persecution in their lives. But he also told them to consider it pure joy when they do go through hard times, because the testing of their faith would produce perseverance. See, God never promised we'd avoid trials, but He does promise to be with us as we go through them. So today, if you're facing a test, don't lose heart. God may be writing a testimony that will one day help someone else. To listen to more encouraging stories like this, go to movingmoments.org. I'm Cindy Tang with Moving Moments. Now it's your time to make a move.
1: Ask someone about parenting and people have a few opinions and thoughts. But ask someone about one of their children and most people can talk a long time. The concept is one thing, but people are another. This is also true when it comes to religion and knowing Jesus. Those with religion can talk to you about it, but those who truly know Jesus will talk to you about Him. Some people may even know all about Jesus, but not know Jesus personally. It is possible to have a lot of religion.

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0: really just all about how we need to be doing life with friends. We can't be going through life by ourselves, disconnected. There's a biblical moment in Exodus about Moses realizing that the army of the Israelites would win when his arms were in the air. And when he got weary and tired and they came down, they would start to fall. His friends had his back, got next to him, and helped hold his arms up into the air. And I just thought that was a beautiful idea, or picture rather, of community and what we're supposed to do for one another. When somebody's struggling or getting weary or fighting through a time when it feels like God's not hearing your prayers, we stand beside each other and share each other's faith, really.
1: The story that made the song.
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0: This is Raising Godly Girls Minute with Patty Garibay of American Heritage Girls.
1: If your girl is a basketball player, she knows the thrill of being on the court with a team. She also knows the necessity of sitting the bench at times. During that time of rest, it's wise for your girl to listen to instruction, to learn a new approach, and seize her next opportunity on the court in a more successful way. Whether she's playing defense, passing the ball, or to confidently drive the ball toward the basket for a win. In the Christian walk, sitting the bench is like a kairos moment, which is Greek for opportunity. This is when God slows our pace to speak to us and teach us. If your girl is wise, these are times that she learns to trust her Lord's expert coaching.
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0: Psalm 107 says, "Let the redeemed of the Lord tell their story." And that's really the heartbeat of this song. We all have moments where we've seen God's faithfulness, His goodness, His provision, even miracles in our lives. Anybody else is basically a big invitation to testify, to ask, is there anybody else who's seen what I've seen? Is there anybody else who has a reason to praise? Sometimes all it takes is one person sharing what God's done, and suddenly the whole room remembers His faithfulness and says, yeah, I've got a story to tell too.
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4: 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It makes me turn away from it. It turns my stomach. What is pride? Oh, pride is a feeling that you are more important and better than other people. 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

0: I Found Jesus is a song about my testimony. I've been through a lot of hurt in my life, and even in the moments where I wanted to give up on God, He never once gave up on me. Every single step of the way, I found Jesus time and time again, and He gave me a reason to keep going no matter how difficult things got. Romans 8:39 says, "Nor height nor depth nor anything else in creation will ever be able to separate us from the love of God." This verse has given me so much peace and comfort in the moments where I felt unworthy of being loved. God has never turned His back on me once, but there have been many moments that I have tried to walk away from Him, and it led me to some of my lowest moments where I had no choice but to call upon the name of the Lord. And in those moments, I was still met with His grace and loving kindness. So if you've ever felt like you're too far gone, I've been there. And I'm here to tell you that there's a God who has never left you, and He never will.
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1: Every day, it just makes me feel good.
2: Uplifting and encouraging. The River.

uplifting and encouraging the river. I'm producer Mike. Thanks so much for listening. Up next, we've got a new one from Brandon Lake. It's called How Good God Is on Ohio's Home for Jesus Music.

0: uplifting and encouraging the river. I'm producer Mike. It's the first day of fall today, so it's a great time to celebrate all the things that make the season of fall, well, fall. 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But I gotta say, I love the fall food. Anything pumpkin flavored. I had a pumpkin donut the other day. It was so good. And I also love myself some apple cider. We had some apple cider, like some hot apple cider at my small group the other day. And man, I forget every year just how much I like it until I have it because I only drink it during the fall. It is so, so good. You can call or text to share your favorite part of fall, 800-609-1049.
1: This is Anne Graham Lotz with Daily Light for Daily Living. Shortly before his crucifixion, Jesus was the honored guest at a feast. While he was reclining at the dinner table, Mary entered the room with an alabaster box. The box contained very expensive perfume, equal to a year's wages that would have been her dowry. Mary took the box of perfume that represented her future hopes and dreams, broke it, and poured it on the feet of Jesus. When she was criticized as being exceedingly wasteful, Jesus sharply rebuked her critics while gently praising her beautiful act of sacrificial worship. Listen to me. Hebrews 13, verse 16 says, "Do not forget to do good and to share, for with such sacrifices, God is well pleased." How extravagant is your sacrifice to God? Do you give God as little as you think you can get by with?

0: a little bit of time or money you have no use for, a sacrifice is not a sacrifice until it's a sacrifice. This is Ann Graham Lodz.
1: Remember when you used to laugh more? When simple things brought you genuine happiness? Life has a way of wearing us down, doesn't it? Disappointments, failures, and losses pile up until it feels like joy is a luxury you can't afford. 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It's a necessity. It's what God designed your soul to experience. Psalm 16:11 says, "You make known to me the path of life. 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

0: wrote this song in a season where I was asking myself if I was really living the life God called me to live. Not the life that looks successful on the outside, but the one that's faithful on the inside. It came from the deep desire I think we all carry to stand before the Father one day and hear the words, "Well done."
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0: uplifting and encouraging the river. I'm producer Mike. It's the first day of fall today, and so it's a great time to celebrate all the great things that make the season of fall so awesome. 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What's your favorite part of fall? Sarah from Columbus said, the cooler weather. I can finally wear a hoodie without immediately sweating through it. I love that too. I love the combo of the hoodie and shorts. To me, that's top tier right there. Jessica from Westerville said, I love the leaves. I love when everything starts turning orange and red. And Jason from Reynoldsburg says, not having to mow my lawn every 5 days is really, really nice. Fall is basically my lawnmower's version of vacation.
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3: Here are three biblical reasons why we should choose to forgive. First, Jesus said, if you forgive others their trespasses, your heavenly Father will also forgive you. 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So one reason to forgive is so God will forgive us. Here's a second reason. Paul told the believers in Corinth to forgive so that they would not give Satan an advantage. 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Finally, Matthew 18 describes someone who refused to forgive, and it says he was delivered to the tormentors. 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So if you want to be forgiven, protected, and free, choose to forgive today. With Seeking Him, I'm Nancy DeMoss Wagmuth.
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0: Uplifting and Encouraging the River. I'm producer Mike. 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
2: Have you ever prayed to God to spare you from a really tough situation, but He didn't do it? Have you ever asked Him why? What gives, God? I prayed, but You didn't come through. You didn't answer. You know, it's important to remember that prayer is not a guarantee that we get what we want. God is not a heavenly genie. We don't rub His lamp through prayer and see Him appear saying, "Yes, Master." On the contrary, He's the Master. And when we pray, we ask Him for the things that are in accordance with His will. He promises to answer those prayers. Now, if we ask for things that we desire, but we don't have any direct promise in Scripture,

0: 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True faith is not necessarily getting what you want from the Lord. True faith is joyfully receiving what he gives. 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
1: Side note, you're the least observant person I know.
2: I'm really.
1: We literally had a puddle in the lobby yesterday with a yellow sign that said caution. You're like, what?
2: I had no idea.
1: Around
2: Josh,
1: it.
2: Did you see that puddle?
3: No, I apparently walked right through it. My foot's probably wet.

0: uplifting and encouraging the river. I'm producer Mike. Sometimes you just hear something in church that reminds you of just how amazing God is. This past weekend, my pastor was talking about how in the past, God's people lived by a law. They followed these laws that God gave them, and that was how they were supposed to live. But when Jesus came and died, that law got replaced by a new law that was brought through Christ. He fulfilled it. And I was thinking, okay, what does this mean for me? Well, it means that I don't have to follow a law to be able to be good enough to get into heaven. Instead, the whole point is that I'm not good enough by myself, and Christ had to come and die for me and you so that we could be with him. It's pretty amazing to realize that there's no level of goodness that I can be to get on the level of Jesus, but instead he came to our level and saved us. It's pretty amazing, and it made me realize just how awesome Jesus is, and that I can rely on him instead of trying to be good enough myself, because I know that'll never happen. I can only trust in him.
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3: This is the Ohio AgNet from the Voice You Know at the News You Trust Studio, sponsored by BASF, where Zatavo soybeans are transforming the approach to soybean seed decision-making with trailblazing innovation and quality without compromise. I'm Joe Everett. Soybeans posted a strong rally yesterday with November futures up 24.5 cents to 13.28. Export demand is also showing some improvement with 27.9 million bushels inspected last week. That puts soybean inspections for the marketing year 2% ahead of last year. Traders are also watching the United States-China trade meetings, with China's President Xi expected in the United States later this week. Weather and the outlook for Brazil's 2027 crop will also be important as we look ahead. As we turn to the wheat futures, they also moved higher yesterday, with December Kansas City wheat up 10¾ cents to 794.5. However, the wheat export demand remains weak. This is the Ohio AgNet.
4: As folks journey together, get to know each other, understand each other's stories, then something happens.
5: Loving someone well doesn't mean you have to always agree with them. Hi, I'm Mark Gauthier with Crew and Making Your Life Count. Parfait Bosselet says some of life's greatest transformations happen when we move toward people instead of away from them.
4: So you could imagine some of the dynamics at the dinner table, right? Because they weren't the same political affiliations. They were different in the way they operated. Yet Jesus said, you, as diverse as you are, as different as you are, are the people that want to follow me and to do life together, and I'll call you friends. You know, hope and light can be given to others. It's oftentimes a two-way street. We get changed too. We get transformed by understanding better where someone's been, what's their story, what has shaped who they've become and why. It enhances our world, and that allows us to even be more of who God wants us to be.
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4: Proximity changes us. It enhances us. And Jesus modeled it. He spent time with the folks that everybody else was like, no, away from me. He's like, I want to hang out with y'all, not to be without convictions, but to get to know, show humanity, and show compassion. There's a lot for us to learn from Jesus and how he went about it.
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0: perfectly. 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And we're going to jump right in with Natalie Lane. We were talking to Hannah on the show, and somebody gave her some advice before maternity leave, and they said, don't lose Hannah. It's really easy once you become a mom and everything is based around the survival of this new little child. Don't lose yourself in that. I thought that was a really good, it was a really good reminder on the precipice of such a momentous occasion for her. And I'll do a weird twist, see if it fits. Do you ever feel like you're trying to still be you while also being Natalie Lane, the artist? I mean, and I realize all of that's you. It's your art. They're your words you're writing. But do you get lost in that sometimes? Like, I got to recenter myself. I don't know how to describe it.
1: Yeah, totally. Because I think sometimes because, and you probably get this too, because our lives are so public. People are seeing things on social media all the time. Like, sometimes there's a disconnect between who people think I am and who I actually am. Mm-hmm. And I'm trying to bridge that all the time. I'm trying to share who I am really honestly and all of that. But I think that can be interesting sometimes because there's like this persona that people think that you are. And then it's like, oh, like, how do I be really fully myself within that? And some of it is like, oh, it might be too big for people to, you know, not everybody that listens to me. I can't know everybody individually and personally, but I'm just, trying to be really authentically myself. And I think like a lot of times I'll just sit down at the piano like I used to and like remind myself why I love this and who I am in that and try to keep myself in the Word of God. And like all of that, like, I think that's true for all of us, to recenter ourselves within whatever we do.
0: All right. So I want to take this a step further then, and we'll keep drilling down on this to find out, since Natalie's talking about remaining who she is, let's find out who she is. Okay, Natalie, hang on to that. We'll put a pin in it. 7 minutes away, returning with Natalie Lane, River artist and River Morning Show guest co-host here on Uplifting and Encouraging the River.
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0: This is the River Morning Show, and super pumped today. We just got done with the conversation with River artist and guest co-host Natalie Lane, asking, is it hard to stay who you are when you're in the public eye on stage as an artist and so on? It can happen to all of us, really. Losing our identity in what we do or in the expectations of others. So, Natalie, as you strive to maintain who you are, like that song from Ann Wilson is talking about, this is all identity stuff, who are you? If you look in the mirror, who is Natalie Lane?
1: That's a good question to kind of bring us back to ourselves. I would say, you know, I'm a person who loves music. I love the Lord. Mm-hmm. And my job is just bringing those together. So those things are totally true. But then I think who you actually are is, it gets a lot more nuanced than that too. It's mm-hmm. When I'm not out on the road doing the artist thing, I'm like home with my people, and I'm somebody who really loves people. I love being around people and doing life with them. So that's a big part of my life. Just coming back to, I think, who we know that we really are. Like, I'm a child of God. I love God and I love people. Yeah. And like, that's kind of the whole thing. And I think we overcomplicate it sometimes, but coming back to that center has been really good for me.
0: Yeah, no, that's good. I've talked about on the show several times, and my hope is that God uses it to comfort somebody else. But like, I always view myself like, yes, I'm a husband, I'm a father. Like, first, I'm a child of God first. Those are the main things that really keep me centered and at my core. But some of my failures and foibles, I consider myself like the little purse dog that's just quivering there. You know, they're like, I'm always afraid. I'm not a worry wart. I'm just always kind of cautious, and I'm always afraid of mm-hmm. things. And I've struggled with that my whole life. And the verse in Joshua, you know, be strong and courageous, resonates with me because I know I need to, but I cannot. Without God, I got no shot at doing that. It's just not who I am. And so I have to lean very heavily into him and know that it's all going to be okay.
1: Yeah, I love it. I also love that verse that you quoted is from Joshua.
0: Yeah.
1: And that's your name. So it's like, what a cool thing that like God would give you that to go with your story. Mm-hmm. Yeah, I think we all need to know our kind of our shortcomings in that way too. Like, is it fear? Is it pride? Is it like, what's kind of your thing? And then we get to come against that with the word of God. And like, that's such an amazing mm-hmm. tool to get to have.
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Jesus, could you please

0: This is the River Morning Show. My name is Josh. Hannah is on maternity leave, and so we've got yet again another guest co-host in here today. And so we're going to try to take a YouTube series and make it a one-time radio thing with River artist and guest co-host Natalie Lane. Now, if you go to the River's YouTube page, it's called River Now, you're going to find a ton of videos called Find Hope, where some of your favorite artists are sharing what God's teaching them and how he's comforting and leading them on right now. So Natalie, how is God helping you find hope right now?
1: Well, I've been learning a lot about joy lately over the last few years. And I wrote this record called All Joy. And that started with me being in a season of a lot of joy. And then there were a lot of things in my life that ended up trying to steal my joy. And so I've kind of been through the whole gamut of it over the last few years. And I've just felt like the Lord has been teaching me what real joy actually looks like. And I used to think it was, you know, something that we had to kind of come up with for ourselves. You know, we hear people say like to choose joy, which is true. We should choose it. But in my head, that used to mean like, oh, I need to like come up with it for myself. I need to just dig deep within myself and find my joy and find the smile on my face or whatever. And I've been learning in a really real way over the last few years that joy doesn't come from me at all. So I keep leaning back on this, the verse where it says to count it all joy through our trials, right? But also on the verse that talks about the fruit of the Spirit. The joy is a real fruit of the Spirit. Mm-hmm. Fruit of Spirit is love, joy, peace, patience. It's right there at the beginning of that list. And so it's just such a relief to me that joy isn't a fruit of myself, a fruit of my own striving. It's a fruit of the Spirit. And so if I want to have more joy, I can just ask for more of the Spirit, and he gets to come in and do what he does. And he is that joy through all seasons. And if we have the Holy Spirit all the time, then we can have real joy all the time. And I've seen that in a real way in my life, just holding pain and joy at the same time. Grief and gratitude at the same time. And I think we don't realize that we can do that. You know, we can hold both, and we can only do it because of him, not because of us.
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0: looked over, and my little boy was singing too. I didn't know he knew the words. It was just a beautiful sight to see my son singing right along with me. I just wanted to thank you guys so much for being the radio station that you are.
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0: uplifting and encouraging the river. It's the River Morning Show. I'm Josh. Hannah's on maternity leave, but we're remembering when she was here with some of the best moments of the show. I don't think you'd ever smile at someone and say, "You're so annoying." but we'd be lying if we didn't admit that sometimes... Stop it, right? I mean, that sure, happens in life. So what's the sweet way your friend or your loved one annoys you? The sweetest way. And I'm trying to put a nice little on this thing that you're just like, quit it. You can call or text 800-609-1049. And Hannah, you were talking the other day, which made me think this would be a fun conversation to have.
1: So, and it is funny because it's like the intention is so sweet.
0: Yes, it's
1: and so kind.
0: It's a sweet way.
1: That it's a me, not you. Right. You know. Uh-oh,
0: no. That's the breakup line. We don't want that. No.
1: So the other day, my husband Chris and I were both home, and he was watching TV in the family room, and I went back into the bedroom to watch TV because I was also, if you're a lady, you know how annoying this is. I was trying to remove gel nail polish by myself.
0: It's a big process.
1: It just takes so long. Mm-hmm. And so I'm laying in there. I'm trying to take off all this gel nail polish. So there's acetone. I have cotton balls everywhere. I've got foil even. You have to wrap it around your fingers. Like, it's this whole big thing. And sweet Chris, I love him so much. He would just keep coming back in the room and be like, "What you doing? How's it going?" Like, kind of like I miss you.
0: Oh, like, so he wanted to hang out.
1: He wanted to hang out, but I needed him to be anywhere that I am not, simply because, amazing, again, sweet part of him, our puppy Bear is his shadow.
0: Oh, so with him.
1: He loves Chris.
0: With him comes some chaos.
1: So I have all this stuff, foil, acetone, cotton balls. Bear is barreling behind my husband every time, trying to eat the cotton balls, spilling the acetone everywhere.
0: Yep.
1: And I'm like, you were so kind to come back here and check in on me, and I want to hang out with you. But not right now.
0: Yeah, go away.
1: Not right now. Shoo, shoo. But it's so sweet. But in that moment, it was so annoying.
0: What's a sweet way someone you care about annoys you? Call or text 800-609-1049. Olivia, how about you and your sibling? What's a sweet way she annoys you?
2: Yeah, when they try to help each other clean our room.
1: Oh. Do you get in the way? Is it like too many people in one room?
2: Yeah.
0: It's like, listen, I got to put these socks away and I'm going to put you in the drawer instead.
1: Olivia, what is your favorite thing about your siblings?
3: She's funny.
1: Aww.
0: Is your sister older or younger?
3: Younger.
1: Okay, what's her name?
3: Sophia.
1: All right, if Sophia's there, Sophia, what's your favorite thing about Olivia?
3: You helped me organize this and because it was super messy, and she helped me with that.
1: Aww.
0: You'll notice the thing that Olivia said was annoying is the thing that Sophia loves.
1: Yes. Aww. Oh, you guys, thank you so much for listening to The River. We love knowing that you are part of the River family.
3: Mm-hmm. Thank you.
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7: 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Jesus in John 4 says that anyone who drinks from this world will thirst again. And that's when it hit us. We weren't just tired or busy. We were thirsty. We were looking to things, even good things, to satisfy our soul. We needed Jesus, the living water, because only He can satisfy.
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0: This is the River Morning Show. Let's say your spouse or your best friend or your fiance or significant other, whatever, they like you are in two different rooms where you are, and they come in and they're like, hi, they want to hang out with you and spend time with you. You'd think that'd be a very nice thing, but no, not when you're handing, not when you're hearing it. She's like, go away.
1: Look.
0: It's the sweetest thing your loved one does to annoy you. And it is annoying, but it's all baked in love.
1: Absolutely.
0: Call or text with which one it is, what they do and all that. 800-609-1049. Hannah, you were getting the stuff off your fingernails.
1: Yeah, I had gel nail polish on. If you're a lady, you know what that's like to get off. And so I had the acetone out. I had the cotton balls. I had foil. And my sweet husband kept coming in to like hang out because he just wants to be buddies.
0: The way you said, I feel so bad for him. He's just like, hi.
1: And he's just like, hey, hi, what's going on?
0: What are you doing?
1: He's just checking.
0: Like, go away.
1: And it's so sweet and loving. But every time he would walk in, so would the dog who wants to eat the cotton balls and the nail polish remover. So I'd be like, I love you. Go away.
0: It reminds me. Leave. I was trying to work on a reservation for something and I couldn't get the bank card to go through and I was getting frustrated. And my wife, loving wife who I adore, she's trying to give me tips and suggestions from across the room as it keeps not working. And I finally looked at her and I said, I need you to stop talking because I'm trying to think through this. And she said, sorry.
1: Here's the thing. I have been her many times. Yeah. I have been the annoyance.
0: I appreciate it because I was bumping my head up against a wall every time. And so she's like, I got to help fix this. And this is great. I'm looking at this.
1: Yeah, yeah.
0: I got to think
1: through it. Your brain just couldn't even process. Give me a second.
0: I cannot with you right now. So, Carrie, thanks for calling. Who is it and what do they do?
2: It's my husband.
1: Oh, boy. Okay. What happens?
2: He's absolutely amazing. It's his love language. He wants to take care of everything for me. So if I sit down to eat and he thinks that my glass is too close to the edge of the table, he will move it. He will go through and like reorganize cabinets, and then I can't find what it is that I want.
1: Goodness.
2: Wait, where's that like opened package of, you know, whatever that I need to use right now? Yep. Oh, I tossed that.
1: Yes.
2: And I know it's out of love. Sometimes
1: of
2: it's completely annoying.
1: And Carrie, what is your love language?
2: My love language is like touch. So I really want to like hug somebody, pat them on the shoulder, that kind of stuff.
0: I really hope we've got one other person on the line. I really hope it's him and he's going to be like, my wife will not stop touching me.
1: Yeah.
0: I know it's because she loves me, but go away.
2: He told me that on our first date, I was too far into his bubble.
1: Hey, but apparently it didn't scare him away, so it is all good.
0: What a pair you guys are.
2: Here we are.
1: I love it so much because even through the humor and through like the moments that you might pester each other, you can hear the love that exists there. So that is beautiful.
2: Oh my goodness, yes.
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0: news that'll make you go,
1: wait, wait, wait, what?
2: Josh, what in this wacky world did you find today?
3: It's the number one Apple app in China, number six in the U.S.
2: Okay.
3: It's an app called Are You Dead?
2: Wait, no, I saw this somewhere, but I didn't click it because it made me scared.
3: Yes. So
2: what is it?
3: It asks you that question every day. And if you don't press the green button after 2 days, it alerts your emergency contact.
2: Stop. They would get alerted for me all the time because I would never remember to do that. I can barely take my daily vitamins.
3: Right. And also inside the blue, the big green button is a little cartoon ghost.
2: Why is this necessary?
3: So it's because by 2030, it's estimated almost a third of China's entire population will live alone.
2: Oh, that makes me sad.
3: It's an aging population. They had for a long time that one child policy.
2: Yeah.
3: And so now all of those families are aging and they all are going to be living by themselves.
2: Oh.
3: It's so sad. It is a play on another app that they have in China called Are You Hungry?
2: Huh.
3: No word on if that app, like if you don't respond after 2 days, if they just send you an emergency pizza or not.
2: Yeah, that'd be great.
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14: Conditions across central Ohio on this first day of fall, and we have the cooler air in place, the high upper 60s. Scattered rain showers returning for the overnight hours, our low upper 50s.
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0: Uplifting and encouraging the river. Glad you're here. This is the River Morning Show. Good morning.
1: It's easy to trust God when he's leading you somewhere that feels good.
0: It's like a mountaintop thing.
1: Yeah.
0: Like, it's really pretty up here.
1: Yes, kind of like your own version of the promised land. In the Bible, that was a place described as overflowing with milk and honey, meaning blessing and comfort. We love those seasons.
0: Yes, please.
1: But what about when the place God leads you doesn't look promising at all? When life feels more like chaos than a blessing. Maybe it's a job you didn't expect, or a slow season, a tough diagnosis. In my Bible study, we studied this moment in scripture where God brings his people back to their homeland after years away. That sounds like it would be an amazing time, but when they get there, it's completely torn down. The Bible describes it as decimated. And instead of saying, oh, wrong turn, God says, right here in the middle of the chaos, this is where I'm rebuilding you. And maybe that's where you are. Maybe the place you're standing doesn't look like a blessing yet, but the same God who leads you into the good seasons also stands with you in the broken ones. And he's not afraid of ruins. He restores them. So if your season doesn't look like milk and honey, don't assume you're off track. You might be standing in the exact place God is getting ready to make new.
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0: 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I'm Josh on the River Morning Show with some of the best moments with Hannah.
1: Stop overthinking it.
0: These thoughts of an overthinker brought to you by our heroic first responders.
2: Oh, boy.
0: Our dog Ollie went nuts the other night, but nobody was at our house. No new car pulled in the driveway. Mm-hmm. So I went to the window, too, and I'm like, what are you looking at, buddy? And then I saw it. Flashing lights. It was a fire truck.
2: Oh, no.
0: I hadn't heard any sirens or anything, so I was like, okay, what is going on? I immediately started overthinking because the fire truck was parked outside our next door neighbor's house. Worst case scenarios going through my mind. Best case scenarios going through my mind. Like, maybe everyone's okay. Maybe it was a false alarm of some sort. But then how was I going to find out what was going on? Because I didn't want to be the guy just, you know, sipping my coffee, staring at a disaster next door.
2: But you also don't want to be nosy.
0: I didn't want to be nosy. You can't go knock on someone's door when the authorities are there.
2: No. Someone,
0: and I also didn't want to get in the way if something was really wrong.
2: And you don't want to be a sidewalk dweller.
0: No.
2: Like, you can't just go staring at it.
0: Just walk back and forth, back and forth. Like, sir, can you stop pacing? You're stressing me out. So I didn't know what to do, so I sent a text.
2: Oh.
0: And I was like, this is so lame. I felt terrible sending it because it's very easy to just send a text. It's almost like thoughts and prayers. Like, is that really even, like, is it effective? Thoughts, no. Prayers, yes. But a text, it just didn't have the care that I wanted with it. So I wasn't sure.
2: I mean, I feel like that's a pretty good, like...
0: Is compromise?
2: It's respectful distance because you don't know what's going on inside. You want to give them their space. But you're also showing that you care by doing something.
0: Yeah, but like then I just went back to like reading my book or whatever, and because there wasn't anything else I could do, it felt very impersonal and disconnected from potentially a time that they would need comfort and help.
2: Well, that's why the first responders are there.
0: Yeah,
2: and then as the details come out, you can be your friend.
0: I will say. This one does have a happy ending.
2: Oh, that's a refreshing
0: Most
2: moment.
0: Most of the time when I'm overthinking, we just are left in this lurch.
2: Uh-huh.
0: My neighbor is from Switzerland.
2: That's cool.
0: And he has a French accent.
2: Even cooler.
0: So he replied to my text, and I will read to you what he said in a French accent.
2: Oh.
0: He said, "This is very nice from you. Detector's carbon monoxide went off, so we called 911. The problem with the batteries. Thank you, Josh. So everybody...
2: That was a really good accent.
0: Everybody was okay. And so I appreciate him responding, letting me know, we're good, bro.
2: Oh, c'est bon.
0: We're good.
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8: I heard the story of two brothers who were signing up for Little League. They were to write down their birth dates, which they did. But the coach noticed they were both born on the same year, but they were born 2 months apart. He said, wait, I'm a little confused about you two brothers. How can you be brothers and both be born in the same year, a few months apart? And one of the boys said, we're adopted. The coach said, oh, which one of you was adopted? They both said in unison, we don't know. What do you mean you don't know? How can you not know which one of you was adopted? They said, well, our dad said to us, he loved us both so much he couldn't remember which one was adopted. And we've been adopted into God's family. I mean, the Bible uses different pictures to describe us. We're like a slave out in the open market. No one's bidding on you. No one wants you. And Jesus comes in and says, I'll take this one and I'll pay retail. He doesn't even bargain for you. He says, okay, I'm your new master. That's wonderful, master. I'll follow you wherever you want me to go. Okay, good. Let's go to the courthouse. Why? Because I'm now adopting you as my child. That's what God did for us. God predestined you to be adopted into his family as his very child because he loved you and he wanted to adopt you. If you would like to be a child of God, believe in Jesus Christ right now.
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0: It's like having friends around your kitchen table to start your day. 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

0: This is the River Morning Show. My name is Josh, and you might be listening this morning and dreading the upcoming day. You might be hoping and praying God helps in the meeting, with your kid's math test, on the commute, or in those moments when the house is too quiet today. You might be afraid it's going to be another day when your prayers just seem to bounce off the ceiling. I have been there. And I wonder, God, do you hear this? And do you even care? I want you to know, you're just the person God is looking for. Throughout the Bible, and you'll see, God chose the inadequate one. He chose the one nobody would choose, the worried ones, the disqualified ones. And he used them to change the world again and again and again. 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
8: Conditions across central Ohio on this first day of fall, and we have the cooler air in place, the high upper 60s. Scattered rain showers returning for the overnight hours, our low upper 50s.
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0: River Morning Show. Maternity leave has taken Hannah away for a time, but the best moments of the show are bringing her right back.
1: Every family that has had a critter pet knows that there's always like that story, like the hamster that escaped or the snake that vanished for 3 days or the unluckiest frog in the world.
0: Why did you have to say the snake?
1: I know. Well,
0: yeah,
1: I love snakes.
0: I know you do.
1: Did you ever have a critter pet? So not a dog or a cat, you know, not the traditional fluffy balls. And what's the crazy story your family still talks about? Call or text 800-609-1049. My twin brother and I, when we were, probably like seven, we both got these little tadpoles, these cute little froggies.
0: You got tadpoles?
1: Tadpoles. It was part of this like quote unquote kit that you raised the tadpoles until they became full-fledged frogs.
0: I'll bet PETA hated this little kit.
1: I don't think that probably exists anymore. I'll have to look.
0: I don't think so.
1: Back in the day.
0: You can grow your own frog.
1: Yeah. So we had these tadpoles that we named. His was named Lucky. Mine was named Hamilton. I don't know where at the time I would have gotten that from. But we raised them from little tadpoles until they were, you know, full-grown frogs. But these are underwater frogs. So they're not ones you can take out of the tank and hold. They just swam in the water. And they shared a tank and they were so cute. And my brother and I would change which room the tank got to stay in because it was a small tank. They're not very big. And one day we came home from school. We went to go check on them and to feed them. And Lucky, his frog, is gone.
0: Would it like hop out?
1: The underwater frog is gone. Yeah. One would think that it just hopped out. Remember, I said they're not too big. They're kind of tiny frogs.
0: Yeah, right.
1: My frog, Hamilton, grew 2 times that day.
0: What? What? Wait. So his frog was gone and your frog was 2 times as big.
1: Uh-huh. So I'm going to let you math that out a little bit.
0: Oh, my word.
1: But I will just say, Lucky, you were not so lucky, friend.
0: I'm getting more realization of what happened. And my mind is blown again and again.
1: I didn't want to say it, but Hamilton was a little snacky. Okay?
0: Oh, my word.
1: I didn't want to say it. So, PETA, don't come after us. It wasn't my fault.
0: Jeez.
1: Never name your frog Lucky.
0: No.
1: What's the story with your critter pet?
0: You misnamed Hamilton, no. Hangry, yes.
1: Yes.
0: That was it.
1: Call or text 800-609-1049.

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1: Should have been long gone now, yeah. Shouldn't be living.

0: praying.
1: We're Josh and Hannah. 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Thanks for listening.
2: Every family that has had a critter pet, so something that's not a dog or a cat, think hamster, snake, frog, bird. There's always a story that goes with it. It's never as easy as potty training was just a tough phase.
1: I don't know that anyone's going to top your story, though. Like, if you're just listening and you missed this, Hannah, quick recap.
2: So my twin brother and I, we were like 7, and we were gifted these little tadpoles that came as part of a kit, which I don't think that exists anymore.
1: Yeah, I don't think so.
2: And you would raise them to full grown frogs, and they're water frogs, so they wouldn't come out of the tank.
1: And they were small.
2: Yeah. I mean, like probably the size of your palm.
1: Yeah. Okay.
2: Like no bigger than that.
1: Yeah, sure.
2: And one day we got so excited to come home from school to feed these frogs. Now they had gotten to full size, and my brother's frog's name was Lucky. Mine was Hamilton, and Lucky was no longer there.
1: Yeah. I mean, frogs escape sometimes, you know,
2: they do escape sometimes. And sometimes you could be like my frog who grew twice its size that day. Hamilton was a little angry.
1: I'm trying to think if there's a restaurant named Lucky.
2: I don't know. Don't name your pet Lucky. It doesn't turn out very well. Uh-uh.
1: I wonder how he did that. Was he just like, hey, I got something stuck. Can you look?
2: I'm really glad we weren't there. That's like a praise, to be honest. Wow. But the unluckiest frog in the world, for sure. What is your critter pet story? You can call or text 800-609-1049. Sherry, what's yours?
3: Yes, we had hamsters. And our hamsters always got loose. And we always could find them. And then we would see all these Barbie doll shoes in the cages. And we couldn't figure out where all these Barbie doll shoes were. Here they were collecting them in their little pouches.
2: No way! Oh my goodness!
3: Yes, they were sitting them out. There was like Barbie doll shoes, all kinds of stuff they could find.
1: They were just trying to make their own little Nordstrom rack.
2: I know.

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1: What would we do without your station and all you people? 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
2: Uplifting and encouraging. The River.

0: River Morning Show. I'm Josh. Hannah is still on maternity leave. We continue to wish she and the baby and her husband the best. Producer Mike is hanging in. And as we begin news you can use today, let us go to the Shire, to a birthday party, because this is Bilbo and Frodo Baggins' birthday. Bilbo was born September 22nd, the year 2890 of the Third Age. 1290 by Shire Reckoning. Frodo was born September 22nd, 2968. To celebrate today, we will have 6 to 7 hearty meals, including second breakfast, 11sies, tea, dinner, supper, and all the rest.
1: I just know you've been waiting all year for this.
0: This is my Super Bowl today. And not only is it my Super Bowl because it's National Hobbit Day, but also because this is the first day of fall. We have combined two of the most important days on the calendar to one day today.
1: I was going to say, this is like your dream, Josh.
0: I am loving this. Okay, so my son and I finally decorated the house last night. You can catch a couple pics on the River Morning Show Facebook group and add your own. And already somebody was like, haven't decorated yet, but here's all the mums in my truck. Like, it's perfect. It's perfect. They're going to be beautiful. So add your pics. You can go see them there. And there is no candy corn in sight. So
1: no candy corn?
0: No, I'm not. I will eat it if it's in front of me, but I don't put it in front of me.
1: Okay.
0: You know what I mean?
1: Self-control, yeah.
0: If we had candy, like the Hershey Minis or whatever, the fall candies out, I would be twice as big as I am.
1: Okay, that's fair. I get it. I thought it was because you didn't like candy corn.
0: No, I will eat candy corn all day.
1: Okay.
0: My teeth will fall out. I like it. I just don't go and buy it for myself.
1: Your teeth just get replaced by the candy corn you eat.
0: Hey, you know what? It could work. It could work. And last but not least, Phil Wickham never misses arm day, apparently. Okay, at the Cleveland show earlier this week, his concert, he scaled the fence thing into the first row of elevated seats.
1: Oh, wow.
0: Okay, so he like, and it was not hard for him. He was just like, climb, climb, climb. All right, so it's like the first row of a hockey game or whatever. So you see how high he had to climb. He pulled himself up, freaked out a security team while he did it, and he approached a couple. Now, they have a son, but they've had 3 miscarriages since then. This pregnancy they're currently on, though, is going along great. So he helped them with a gender reveal.
1: Oh, wow. That's amazing.
0: All right. So I got to hang on 1 second. I got to get it. So here is the moment when he gets up there and starts talking with them and they hand him the envelope so he can read it. Neither of them have seen the results.
2: Says, you guys, you're having another boy.
0: Another baby. How old is your son?
2: Luca, and then do you have a name for a boy or girl yet? You don't know yet. Can we pray for you guys? Yeah, she's like, Phil, I'll take that.
0: It'd be perfect. They hadn't had a name picked out yet, so they suggested maybe Phil. Maybe. Then they also suggested David, which they didn't know is his middle name. So somehow this kid.
1: Somehow there's going to be a Phil connection.
0: There's going to be a Phil or a David name somewhere in there. It was awesome. He prayed with them, with the whole crowd. And all of this was happening at the Cleveland show. And the entire show went on happily ever after.
3: In today's culture, teens face an unprecedented access to information. 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
10: Conditions across central Ohio on this first day of fall, and we have the cooler air in place, the high upper 60s. Scattered rain showers returning for the overnight hours, our low upper 50s.
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0: It's the River Morning Show, and she is hanging out as the latest guest co-host of the show, River artist Natalie Lane. She's going to be at the River Ladies Night tomorrow in Worcester and Thursday in Circleville. Tickets when you text LADIES to 800-609-1049. I mean, you're millennial, right? Or are you millennial? You're not millennial.
1: You know, I'm right on the edge. Okay. Technically, I'm Gen Z. I kind of identify as what they call Zillennial.
0: Yeah,
1: I'm kind of on the edge.
0: Yeah, you present that way, and which is why I kind of wondered if you were millennial, because you've got that kind of vibe, and I mean that in all the positive ways. So
1: thank you. Yeah.
0: So I do think it is a Gen Z thing, though. So you might be able to chime in on this. When the state of Ohio became a meme, and there are things that are so Ohio, which I don't know what to do with, because I love that people would talk about my state. I live here. I've always lived here. I never want to leave here. I love Ohio. But also, what do you mean that's so Ohio? That was so cringy. Are there things that you would call so Ohio? Like, is that real out there in the world?
1: This is so funny, because I've wondered what you guys actually think about this.
0: We love it and hate it. We love it and hate it.
1: I also don't fully get it, because I really like Ohio, like genuinely. And I think what people are talking about is maybe, you know how like, okay, if you drive through the entirety of Ohio, which we do a lot tour, there's a lot of just kind of flat lands in between, right? And that's probably what people mean. I think the cities are awesome.
0: Okay.
1: I have a great time. So I feel like my view of Ohio is a little bit skewed, because I've had a great time there.
0: Good. Well, that's good. If you're going to skew it, I'd like to skew it that way.
1: For sure. But I also get what people mean if they're talking about kind of the flatland in the middle, which we also have in my great home state of Colorado.
0: Right.
1: So totally get it. So I don't know. What would be so Ohio?
0: I mean,
1: I don't even know.
0: I know there's things about Ohio, like, I get it. Scarlet and Gray, OHIO, Buckeye fans are obnoxious. I know we are. We completely are. We're ridiculous. We love our football team, and we love each other, and we think we're the best fans in the country, which means everyone hates us. And that one I'm okay with.
1: Yeah. To think you're the best fans in the country. Oh, guys.
0: We are.
1: That's tough.
0: Stop it. Okay, let's coming back with more things about Ohio with Natalie Lane, River Morning Show guest co-host and River artist. That's in 7 minutes on the River Morning Show.
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0: It's the River Morning Show. My name is Josh. Her name is Natalie Lane, and she's a river artist and River Morning Show guest co-host, joining from her home in Nashville ahead of River Ladies Night. She'll be in Worcester, Church of the Savior tomorrow night, and then Ohio Christian University in Circleville on Thursday. There's still time. Get your tickets when you text the word ladies to 800-609-1049. And there are two things simultaneously happening here on the show. Natalie is learning about Ohio, and she's sharing things that are, from a millennial and Gen Z standpoint, cringy, and they are, quote, so Ohio. Ohio is this dichotomy, Natalie. So these are some things you can learn. Buckeyes are simultaneously an athlete, a candy, and a poisonous nut all at once. We had a river catch fire in Ohio.
1: Whoa.
0: Yeah. A river.
1: What did you just say?
0: A river, the Cuyahoga River in Cleveland, caught fire. I think it was in the 60s or 70s because it was so...
1: That feels difficult to do.
0: It was so polluted, it caught fire.
1: Guys, that is so Ohio.
0: Yeah, that's see? Crazy. See?
1: That's crazy. That should not happen.
0: What a claim to fame. And there's, we'll say stuff like OPE. Yeah, O-P-E. It's a word. Like, oh, let me scooch right by you here.
1: Classic.
0: Yeah.
1: That is classic Ohio.
0: Yeah.
1: That's classic Midwest, though. And you
0: that's true.
1: Kind of, you know. Here's also my question is, do you feel like you have an accent? Do you feel like there's an Ohio accent?
0: So I would say my natural response is no. But here's what I know. Being in media, one thing I learned when I went to college is that the Midwest / Ohio accent I have is typically the most desirable accent for news and radio announcers because it sounds very normal. It doesn't.
1: Oh.
0: There's no East Coast thing. There's no Southern twang. There's no, you know, don't you know, from the northern parts of the country. There's none of that. When I travel a little, I'll watch the news and I'll listen for it. And I'm like, they've got the Midwest accent because they sound like me. So there we go.
1: Wow. Wow. Yeah. I have known people too who have an accent and have tried to sound more Ohio.
0: Yeah. Yeah.
1: So that's so Ohio to me.
0: Yeah. Thank you. Thank you. I know my grandparents grew up in West Virginia. And on occasion when my mom would visit, she'd come back with a little drawl and I'm like, no, you're not from there.
1: You gotta get rid of that.
0: No, we escaped the sticks, lady. Let's not go back.
1: That is funny. I love it. But now look at you. You ended up in radio right where you belong.
0: How about that?
2: 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The River Morning Show. 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

0: 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We're Josh and Hannah. Good morning.
1: Is that real? True story.
2: True story. In the Bible, in Luke chapter 5, there's this fella named Levi. And let's just say Levi was not winning any popularity contests back then. He was a tax collector.
0: Yikes.
2: Which basically meant people saw him as the guy who took their money and probably like a little extra off the top and then went home to his nice fancy house. Not exactly the guy you'd expect Jesus to call a friend. But then Jesus walks up to Levi and says, "Follow me." That alone is shocking.
0: Mm-hmm.
2: And also that there's no big speech, no list of things that Levi had to fix first. Just follow me. And Levi does. He leaves everything behind to follow Jesus. And he's so excited about it that he throws this huge dinner party. But this wasn't some perfectly planned dinner. This was a house full of the kind of people that those snooty religious leaders would have avoided.
0: And turned their nose up at that
2: group. Yeah. There were tax collectors and sinners and outsiders. Mm-hmm. Because they were the people everyone else had written off. And sure enough, when the religious leaders show up, they're like, "Oh, wait a minute. Jesus is eating with these people."
0: No.
2: Oh, yeah, exactly. They're below me, is what they're thinking. But Jesus says something that still somehow shocks the world today. He says, "It's not the healthy who need a doctor, but the sick."
0: Mm-hmm.
2: Jesus didn't come for people who already had it all together. So no matter where you've been or what you've done, Jesus makes room at his table. He isn't looking for perfection. He's looking for hearts willing to follow him. And that's a true story.
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11: Across central Ohio on this first day of fall, and we have the cooler air in place, the high upper 60s. Scattered rain showers returning for the overnight hours, our low upper 50s.
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0: This is the River Morning Show. My name is Josh, and hands in the air. Who wants new music? Cool! I do too. So this is going to work out fantastic because River Morning Show guest co-host Natalie Lane is dropping a new single. It is called Still Running to You, and Natalie is joining from her home in Nashville here to share all about it. Natalie, Still Running to You, we're pumped up.
1: This song is like my testimony in a song, you know? It's about how I grew up in the church loving Jesus, and I'm still in the church loving Jesus. Like, it's kind of an interesting story, and I mean, it's really just the testimony of someone who's loved Jesus for a long time. And it's funny because people used to ask me about my testimony, and I kind of thought that, like, as a lifelong church kid, that my testimony was less powerful than other people's, just because it wasn't as crazy or didn't have as many twists and turns. But over the years, I've kind of been learning that my testimony is really powerful, because maybe it's not as much about what God's brought me through, but it's about what he's kept me from.
0: Yeah.
1: And he's protected me from a lot and provided for me from a young age. And so I think every salvation story is a miracle, right? Mm-hmm. But our salvation stories show different characteristics about God. And mine shows that he's a protector and provider. And someone else might say that God has been their rescuer and their savior. And like, but it's beautiful because we have all these different stories of how God has saved us. And mine just happens to be the story of a church kid. So I know that like some people listening are either church kids themselves, they grew up that way, or they're raising church kids.
0: Yeah.
1: And what a beautiful thing to get to start that legacy too. So the song's about that.
0: It's called Still Running to You, and it's here now on the River Morning Show.

0: new music from Natalie Lane. It's called Still Running to You. My name's Josh, and Natalie is joining. She is the River Morning Show guest co-host. 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She's going to be performing. Tasha Layton, River artist, is going to be speaking. It's going to be simply awesome. So again, text ladies to 800-609-1049. So that's new music, Natalie, but there's more with all of this.
1: Well, the first thing people may have seen, they may not know yet, is that Still Running to You is not just a song, it's actually an EP.
0: Awesome.
1: So there will be multiple songs coming this fall, so people can be watching out for that. I'm so excited because I've been working on these songs for 2 years now, you know? So just excited to get those out in the world and start playing them live and for them to start being played on radio and all that stuff. And so really excited about that. And then we're just planning some tours and stuff for the coming months and getting to come to a bunch of new cities. Be on the lookout for that too.
0: Excellent. I've always wondered this, and I'm going to go into my, like, this is a typical radio question, and so I'll apologize ahead. Do you ever get tired of the songs that you're releasing because you've been working on them for 2 years, and now it's like you got to play them like they're all brand new? They are to us, but they're not to you.
1: Honestly, I never get tired of playing them live,
0: okay,
1: but I do get tired of listening to them.
0: There you go.
1: So I've been listening to this for a long time. I've been tweaking it and changing it and trying to make it into the best version that it can be. And now I've heard it a lot of times. So
0: yeah,
1: I'm ready to not listen to it anymore. Yeah.
0: So if you see one of those little videos of Natalie Lane hearing her song on the radio for the first time, she's faking that. She's so sick of it.
1: No, that is cool because it's like, this is on radio format and someone's introducing it on the radio or whatever, but I would never like put on my own songs. That would be weird.

0: perfectly.
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0: Josh on the River Morning Show. Hannah's on maternity leave, but we've got some of the best moments of the show for you now. Would you please read this for me?
1: All right.
0: Yes, grab that. Thank you.
1: Snack tips with Josh.
0: Yes.
1: United Snacks of America.
0: So there is a brand new article out listing off every state's favorite snack.
1: Ooh, I love this. Okay.
0: Some of them make a lot of sense. Some of them are completely out of left field.
1: Do tell.
0: For example, Arkansas. Uh-huh. I have no idea what Arkansas would like. Their number one snack? Cured venison. Deer. They're eating deer.
1: I mean, when you're feeling snacky, yeah. Why not?
0: They must have a lot of them. It was like
1: I wonder if they make a lot of dough to buy that deer.
0: Stop it right now. What would you think in Georgia would be their favorite snack?
1: Like a peach.
0: Right, exactly. It's not. It's pecans.
1: That's wild. All right.
0: Here's a
1: That's
0: question.
1: Nutty, I mean.
0: Stop. The dad jokes are just fast and furious on the show. Do you say pecan or pecan? Which one is it?
1: It's like I have a pecan of pecans. Pecans? Yeah,
0: it's pecans.
1: No, I say pecans.
0: Thank you. Good. You got it right.
1: Pecan pie? Pecan pie. All right, continue.
0: Nevada, their favorite snack is chips and salsa.
1: Well, okay.
0: That makes sense.
1: That makes sense. Yummy.
0: You know, Southwest,
1: I'm here for
0: whatever.
1: That. Mm-hmm.
0: What do you think Ohio is for the top snack in the state?
1: I'm torn between a Buckeye, chocolate and peanut butter.
0: Yep.
1: Or go out to the field and eat some corn. I don't think
0: freshly
1: is that a thing?
0: Corn. No. You got it right on the first one. It's Buckeyes.
1: Nice.
0: Chocolate and peanut butter.
1: Obviously.
0: My mother makes a mean Buckeye.
1: Nice.
0: Oh, it's so good. What would, like, I want to see, because you've lived in Texas, you've lived in Ohio and Michigan.
1: Indiana. Mm-hmm.
0: So let's see where you actually belong.
1: Okay.
0: I mean, you can do this show remote. That's fine. what's your favorite snack? Like, if you just got to grab something, you're feeling
1: if
0: snacky.
1: I'm feeling a little munchy. I probably want some popcorn.
0: Okay. Let me look on the list
1: popcorn.
0: Here. Popcorn. Okay. All right. So
1: where do I belong?
0: Hannah.
1: Where's my home?
0: Off to Indiana you go.
1: The reason I left. The
2: river. And I think if I could say one thing to the adoptive parents.
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10: Conditions across central Ohio on this first day of fall, and we have the cooler air in place, the high upper 60s. Scattered rain showers returning for the overnight hours, our low upper 50s.
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1: Uplifting and encouraging the river. This is the River Morning Show. And on the show, just about halfway through our time with River Morning Show guest co-host Natalie Lane. And I haven't asked the most important introductory question yet. And I'm so sorry about this. We've talked about everything that is coming and all the music and touring and all the stuff you are excited about. But I have not asked, like, Natalie, better late than never. How are you? What you been up to? How are you doing, friend?
2: I've been so good. I've been playing lots of shows, releasing new music. We're firing on all cylinders over here. So yeah, it's been fun.
1: Have you been touring with like a specific set of artists, or are you doing, you know, one over here, one over here, one over here?
2: So I did my first headline tour this spring.
1: Congratulations.
2: Thank you. It was so much fun. So we were doing that through the spring, and then through the summer, we just did like festival after festival, and it was a blast. Mm-hmm. We were outside all the time, and it was so fun.
1: What do you like the most about the outdoor festival style?
2: I think I just like that it's like families come, like it's for everyone.
1: Yeah.
2: It's actually for everyone. The kids love it. The parents love it. They like bring their grandparents, you know, it's just like everybody's there. We've played all kinds of different festivals this summer, and my favorite one was the National Hot Dog Festival.
1: Oh yeah, let's go.
2: I just love the whole vibe of that. Everybody was eating a hot dog or a corn on the cob during the show. It was the best.
1: Well, I'm glad you went there, because I was going to say, like, okay, you're right. All of those things are fine, but can we talk about the food at the festivals, please? And
2: yes, we can.
1: Yes, we got there. We absolutely got there.

0: I've been listening to it for a few years now, and it just really helped transform my life and renew my mind. I'm so passionate about God's word being put out there through music.
1: This story and more like it are made possible when you give to The River. 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

0: Uplifting and encouraging the river. I'm Josh. Hannah's on maternity leave. And when we last left our co-host hero, the celebrity co-host hero, Natalie Lane, we were talking about festivals, which inevitably then leads to festival food, fair food. And Natalie, I've got a theory of how I could become a millionaire. Okay, follow me on this. I just get a trailer. I name it Deep Fried Blank. You bring it. I'm going to batter it and fry it. It could be a rock from the ground. Let's go. If you want me to fry it, I'll fry it. I think I could make $1 million one summer doing that.
1: It's so true. We were just in Wisconsin and they had so many kinds of cheese curds.
0: Yes.
1: It was actually crazy. So it's like, that's what I want, you know, at a summer festival.
0: Yeah.
1: That's what I think of.
0: They've done what I would do already. They've done like the deep fried Twinkies and the deep fried Oreos and the Snickers and those kinds of things. Have you been left wanting with the deep fried something that you just haven't gotten yet? Because I think we've probably, as a society, we've probably covered those bases.
1: Yeah, that's a good question. I feel like I've always been curious about the deep fried ice cream. Like, is that even possible? Can we do that? But now I've heard about it.
0: Uh-huh.
1: So, but I don't get the science of that. You know, how do you fry something very cold?
0: Yeah, it has to be that they take a very deep frozen, you know, like fudge bar or something, dip it in batter, and then the batter has got to provide some kind of brief protection. And it's got to be the worst mess. Like, if you are the parent and your child wants that, the answer is no. I'm sorry. Because it's going to be it's going to be all over you.
1: Mm-hmm, that's a mess for sure. But that's good. The batter is the coating.
0: Yeah.
1: I'm wondering, too, like, is there anything in Ohio for you guys that's like a staple?
0: Oh, yeah. Yeah, we,
1: okay.
0: And I'm sure someone has done this before, but like, have you ever had a Buckeye? And I don't mean the actual nut, because that's poisonous and it'll kill you. But we have chocolate, like it's a chocolate ball, but it's got peanut butter in it. And then you like take a toothpick and make the little eye in it, like where the stem would be. And those are Buckeyes. My mom makes them from scratch every year. If you deep fried one of those things, mind blowing.
1: Right. I'm just saying, why aren't you already deep frying those?
0: Like, there may be. We just haven't done it like here at the river. We don't have one of those vats yet. The river frying vat.
1: That's probably your next purchase.
0: Well, that's what I'm saying. We're talking 2027 budget here soon. That is a wish list item. I'm going to put it on there.
1: Very good. Bring it into the meeting, Josh.
0: It'll be the Natalie Lane Memorial Deep Fry Pit.
1: Yeah, tell him I said you had to.
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6: I'm Lena Ebijamra, and this is today's Single Christian. 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What's your waiting revealing about your heart for God? 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

0: We're Josh and Hannah. This is the River Morning Show, and just breathe. That's the title of a note I have on my note-taking app. So it's always right there available to me because I can get kind of worked up inside my head. Mm. But because it's always right there and always available to me, I usually miss it.
1: Yeah, it's easy to overlook it.
0: It's like becoming wallpaper. Yeah. You just don't notice it anymore. So I saw it again today. I don't know what your week has been like or what today holds or what stresses, fears, and worries might be plaguing you today. So let's look at this note together. This is my command. Be strong and courageous. Do not be afraid or discouraged, for the Lord your God is with you wherever you go. That's Joshua 1:9 in the Bible. Don't be afraid, for I am with you. Don't be discouraged, for I am your God. I will strengthen you and help you. I will hold you up with my victorious right hand. It's Isaiah 41:10. For God has not given us a spirit of fear and timidity, but of power, love, and self-discipline. It's 2 Timothy 1:7. Give all your worries and cares to God, for he cares about you. 1 Peter 5:7. God is our refuge and strength, always ready to help in times of trouble. Psalm 46, verse 1. That's why I called the note, Just Breathe. Because it doesn't have to always be up to me. And each verse, each promise is true for you today, too.
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12: Across central Ohio on this first day of fall, and we have the cooler air in place, the high upper 60s. Scattered rain showers returning for the overnight hours, our low upper 50s.
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0: This is the River Morning Show. My name is Josh. Hannah's on maternity leave. And so an education is an invaluable thing. How about a Natalie Lane education? So let's do this.
1: You're gonna learn today.
0: You're gonna learn today. Natalie Lane is the River Morning Show guest co-host. This is the part of the show where you share a few rando facts nobody would know. Okay, are you ready?
2: Okay, so I was wondering if we could do this as a two truths and a lie.
0: Absolutely.
2: Could we do that?
0: Yes.
2: All right, so I'm gonna tell you two true things about myself and one lie and see if you can spot the lie.
0: Oh gosh, I'm a terrible judge of most things in general, so I'm gonna get it wrong, but let's go.
2: I believe you can. People can also do this wherever they're listening.
0: Okay.
2: Okay, number one, I studied abroad in Italy.
0: Okay.
2: Number two, my cousin is an Olympic medalist.
0: Interesting, okay.
2: And number three, my front teeth aren't real.
0: I'm sorry if they're not real and I'm laughing. I'm sorry. That's not what I mean. Okay, so I have to pick out the lie.
2: One of those is a lie.
0: All right, it's two truths and a lie with Natalie Lane. She's sitting in for Hannah, who's on maternity leave and dealing with diapers right now. So, Sam, quick, one more time. Your front two teeth are not.
2: Tough.
0: Yeah, your front two teeth are not real.
2: Uh huh. My cousin is an Olympic medalist, and I studied abroad in Italy.
0: Okay, which one is not true? I'm going to say, oh gosh, I'm going to say the teeth. I'm going to say the teeth. Your teeth are really yours.
2: That is so kind of you to say, but no, they're not real.
0: So I figured, you know, who would come up with their cousin being an Olympic medalist? So I figured that one was real. Is that one real?
2: That is true. So my cousin plays curling because we are Swedish. And so he plays for the Swedish Olympic curling team and they are literally the best in the world.
0: Wow.
2: So he is a gold medalist. Yeah.
0: I'm going to look him up. What's his name?
2: So people may or may not remember this, but this last Olympics, there was a clip of Sweden and Canada playing each other and the Canadians were like cussing them out.
0: Yes. Yeah.
2: And my cousin goes, "No, you cheated." That was him.
0: No way. He was the whistleblower. Yes. Oh my word.
2: He's the guy.
0: What a controversy. The fact that we're connected now, I feel like the medal is mine. I feel like somehow I get part of it. This is so great.
2: For sure. I know.
0: The first thing that I assumed was real then was the fact that you studied abroad in Italy because you're a classically trained pianist. So is that why you included that? Because you know that'll get people since you do the piano thing?
2: Well, yeah, people. And it's partially true. I did do like study abroad thing.
0: Uh-huh.
2: But I actually got to go study abroad in Israel and I studied theology over there. It was very cool.
0: Well, see, and this is another great like moral of the story or integrity lesson, kids. If you tell a half truth, it's a whole lie. So
2: wow.

0: It's not national.
1: Not Midwest. It's only right here where you are.
0: Uplifting and encouraging, the river is Ohio's home for Jesus music.
2: Big

0: It's the River Morning Show. I'm Josh. Hannah is still on maternity leave. We continue to wish she and the baby and her husband the best. Producer Mike is hanging in. And as we begin news you can use today, let us go to the Shire, to a birthday party, because this is Bilbo and Frodo Baggins' birthday. Bilbo was born September 22nd, the year 2890 of the Third Age. 1290 by Shire reckoning. Frodo was born September 22nd, 2968. To celebrate today, we will have 6 to 7 hearty meals, including second breakfast, 11sies, tea, dinner, supper, and all the rest.
1: I just know you've been waiting all year for this.
0: This is my Super Bowl today. And not only is it my Super Bowl because it's National Hobbit Day, but also because this is the first day of fall. We have combined two of the most important days on the calendar to one day today.
1: I was going to say, this is like your dream, Josh.
0: I am loving this. Okay, so my son and I finally decorated the house last night. You can catch a couple pics on the River Morning Show Facebook group and add your own. And already somebody was like, haven't decorated yet, but here's all the mums in my truck. Like, it's perfect. It's perfect. They're going to be beautiful. So add your pics. You can go see them there. And there is no candy corn in sight. So
1: no candy corn?
0: No, I'm not. I will eat it if it's in front of me, but I don't put it in front of me.
1: Okay.
0: You know what I mean?
1: Self-control, yeah.
0: If we had candy, like the Hershey Minis or whatever, the fall candies out, I would be twice as big as I am.
1: Okay, that's fair. I get it. I thought it was because you didn't like candy corn.
0: No, I will eat candy corn all day.
1: Okay.
0: My teeth will fall out. I like it. I just don't go and buy it for myself.
1: Your teeth just get replaced by the candy corn
0: you eat. Hey, you know what? It could work. It could work. And last but not least, Phil Wickham never misses arm day, apparently. Okay, at the Cleveland show earlier this week, his concert, he scaled the fence thing into the first row of elevated seats.
1: Oh, wow.
0: Okay, so he like, and it was not hard for him. He was just like, climb, climb, climb. All right, so it's like the first row of a hockey game or whatever. So you see how high he had to climb. He pulled himself up, freaked out a security team while he did it, and he approached a couple. Now, they have a son, but they've had 3 miscarriages since then. This pregnancy they're currently on, though, is going along great. So he helped them with a gender reveal.
1: Oh, wow. That's amazing.
0: All right. So I got to find. Hang on one second. I got to get it. So here is the moment when he gets up there and starts talking with them and they hand him the envelope so he can read it. Neither of them have seen the results.
2: Says, you guys, you're having another boy.
0: So how old is your son?
2: Luca, and then do you have a name for a boy or girl yet? You don't know yet. Can we pray for you guys? Yeah. She's like, Phil, I'll take that.
0: It'd be perfect. They hadn't had a name picked out yet, so they suggested maybe Phil. Maybe. Then they also suggested David, which they didn't know is his middle name. So somehow this kid.
1: Somehow there's going to be a Phil connection.
0: There's going to be a Phil or a David name somewhere in there. It was awesome. He prayed with them, with the whole crowd. And all of this was happening at the Cleveland show. And the entire show went on happily ever after.
1: Aw.
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0: On the night you're falling all to pieces, you can bring your lonely heart to Jesus. What if I told you that I believe it?
1: This is the River Morning Show. I'm Josh, and spending time this week with River Morning Show guest co-host Natalie Lane. We're leading up to Ladies' Night tomorrow night in Worcester, Church of the Savior. Thursday night in Circleville at Ohio Christian University. Get your tickets. There's still room when you text the word ladies to 800-609-1049. But Natalie, I've got to say I'm sad. And not only because we've got just over one more day with you, but on Instagram, you just admitted you don't play piano as much anymore. You're scaring me. Like, you hurt my heart.
2: No, I don't play jazz piano as much as I used to.
1: Okay.
2: See?
1: All right.
2: Don't worry. I could never stop playing the piano.
1: Okay.
2: But people always ask because growing up, I was classically trained. I was always playing classical music, doing all the competitions, all that stuff. And then in college, I learned a lot about jazz. And so I was doing that and people kind of expected me to go that route a little bit. Like, is she just going to be a jazz pianist? Is she just going to be a classical pianist? So it's actually really funny that I'm doing this. And it's like, I'm pulling on all those skills,
1: yeah. You know,
2: but I'm an artist and I'm singing too. And so yeah, I'm doing more of this and less of that these days.
1: If that makes sense. Do you do any other instruments? A lot of times people will, you know, they will either start with piano and it expands, or guitar is very closely related to piano, I've heard. And so those can easily translate. Do you have any others in your repertoire?
2: Yes. So I came against a time where I was hitting writer's block all the time. Like when I would play the piano, I just felt like I couldn't write anything.
1: Yeah.
2: So I was like, I think I need a new instrument. So I picked up the guitar, taught myself a little bit of guitar. I'm not as great
1: at
2: guitar.
1: Sure.
2: But it's something that I can have in my, you know, tool bag. And then right now, actually, I'm trying to learn the cello.
1: Really?
2: And it is so difficult.
1: Uh-huh.
2: And it's a weird instrument because as you're learning, you just sound bad the whole time.
1: Yeah, like, it's the dying goose.
2: It's not like the piano. I feel like there's a bird in the house or something.
1: And for some reason, you're stepping on it.
2: Right. And I feel bad for my roommates. You know, they hear my squeaking and squawking and there's a barrier to entry with that one.
1: Yeah. It's the same thing that every parent deals with because I know on both ends of this. So when I was in school, I played the clarinet. It's got a reed. It squeaks like a dying bird and it was not pretty. Mm-hmm. And my parents endured that. Now I've got four kids who all played stringed instruments at one time. And so we did the whole, you know, fifth grade elementary orchestra, and each one of us was like, okay, just don't shatter my glasses lenses. Okay. Like can we just make it through? And they've turned into beautiful musicians. They do a great job, but yeah, that learning, it's tough.
2: I also feel this way with students who are learning the recorder. You know what I'm talking about? It's really bad for a long time, you know?
1: Yeah.
2: And it's okay. We get there. We learn the three blind mice or whatever.
1: Right. It's funny because I just saw this on my Facebook memories. My oldest son was playing the recorder. He was in elementary school. He's playing the recorder, but he was playing it with his nose. So he, yeah. And he played the song well, and he's giggling giggling the whole way through. And I'm like, this is a treasure. And also, what kind of parent am I?
2: For sure. It is a treasure though. It's like the creativity there, you know?
1: I don't know that I would call that creativity.
2: You weren't like so proud. Right.

0: My twin brother and I, when we were, probably like seven, we both got these little tadpoles, these cute little froggies.
1: You got tadpoles?
0: Tadpoles. It was part of this, like, quote unquote, kit that you raised the tadpoles until they became full-fledged frogs.
1: I'll bet PETA hated this little kit.
0: I don't think that probably exists anymore. I'll have to look.
1: I don't think so.
0: Back in the day.
1: You can grow your own frog.
0: Yeah. So we had these tadpoles that we named. His was named Lucky. Mine was named Hamilton. I don't know where at the time I would have gotten that from. But we raised them from little tadpoles until they were, you know, full-grown frogs. But these are underwater frogs. So they're not ones you can take out of the tank and hold. Yeah. They just swam in the water. And they shared a tank and they were so cute. And my brother and I would change which room the tank got to stay in because it was a small tank. They're not very big. And one day we came home from school. We went to go check on them and to feed them. And Lucky, his frog, is gone.
1: Would it like hop out?
0: The underwater frog is gone. Yeah. One would think that it just hopped out. Remember, I said they're not too big. They're kind of tiny frogs.
1: Yeah, right.
0: My frog, Hamilton, grew two times that day.
1: What? What? Wait. So his frog was gone and your frog was two times as big.
0: Uh-huh. So I'm going to let you math that out a little bit.
1: Oh, my word.
0: But I would just say, Lucky, you were not so lucky, friend.
1: I'm getting more realization of what happened. And my mind is blown again and again.
0: I didn't want to say it, but Hamilton was a little snacky, okay?
1: Oh, my word.
0: I didn't want to say it. So, PETA, don't come after us. It wasn't my fault.
1: Jeez.
0: Never name your frog Lucky.
1: No.
0: What's the story with your critter pet?
1: You misnamed Hamilton, no. Hangry, yes.
0: Yes.
1: That was it.
0: Call or text 800-609-1049.
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2: The River Weather. Pressing through the rest of our day with cloudy conditions. We have our highs into the upper 60s. We are right back into some showery weather for the overnight hours, our low upper 50s. And more elevated chances for showers with thunderstorms rumbling in for tomorrow. The high for the mid to upper 60s. I'm meteorologist Jennifer Naramore on Uplifting and Encouraging the River.
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0: 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Thanks for listening.
1: Every family that has had a critter pet, so something that's not a dog or a cat, think hamster, snake, frog, bird. There's always a story that goes with it. It's never as easy as potty training was just a tough phase.
0: I don't know that anyone's going to top your story, though. Like, if you're just listening and you missed this, Hannah, quick recap.
1: So my twin brother and I, we were like seven, and we were gifted these little tadpoles that came as part of a kit, which I don't think that exists anymore.
0: Yeah, I don't think so.
1: And you would raise them to full grown frogs, and they're water frogs, so they wouldn't come out of the tank.
0: And they were small.
1: Yeah. Yeah. I mean, like probably the size of your palm.
0: Yeah. Okay.
1: Like no bigger than that.
0: Yeah, sure.
1: And one day we got so excited to come home from school to feed these frogs. Now they had gotten to full size, and my brother's frog's name was Lucky. Mine was Hamilton, and Lucky was no longer there.
0: Yeah. I mean, frogs escape sometimes, you know,
1: they do escape sometimes. And sometimes you could be like my frog who grew twice its size that day. Hamilton was a little angry.
0: I'm trying to think if there's a restaurant named Lucky.
1: I don't know. I don't know. Don't name your pet Lucky. It doesn't turn out very well.
0: I know. I wonder how he did that. Was he just like, hey, I got something stuck. Can you look?
1: I'm really glad we weren't there. That's like a praise, to be honest. But the unluckiest frog in the world, for sure. What is your critter pet story? You can call or text 800-609-1049. Sherry, what's yours?
2: Yes, we had hamsters. And our hamsters always got loose. And when we always go find them, and then we would see all these Barbie doll shoes in the cages. And we couldn't figure out where all these Barbie doll shoes were. Here they were collecting them in their little pouches.
1: No way! Oh my God!
2: Yes, they were putting them out. There was like Barbie doll shoes, all kinds of stuff they could find.
0: They were just trying to make their own little Nordstrom rack.
1: I know.
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1: You know, I just discovered the river not too long ago. 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It doesn't let me forget.
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1: 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I'm Josh. She's Hannah.
2: News that'll make you go,
3: Wait. What?
4: Josh, what in this wacky world did you find today?
1: It's the number one Apple app in China, number six in the U.S.
4: Okay.
1: It's an app called Are You Dead?
4: Wait, no, I saw this somewhere, but I didn't click it because it made me scared.
1: Yes. So
4: what is it?
1: It asks you that question every day. And if you don't press the green button after 2 days, it alerts your emergency contact.
4: Stop. They would get alerted for me all the time because I would never remember to do that. I can barely take my daily vitamins.
1: Right. And also inside the blue, the big green button is a little cartoon ghost.
4: Why is this necessary?
1: So it's because by 2030, it's estimated almost a third of China's entire population will live alone.
4: Oh, that makes me sad.
1: It's an aging population. They had for a long time that one child policy.
4: Yeah.
1: And so now all of those families are aging and they all are going to be living by themselves.
4: Oh.
1: It's so sad. It is a play on another app that they have in China called Are You Hungry?
4: Huh.
1: No word on if that app, like if you don't respond after 2 days, if they just send you an emergency pizza
4: or
1: not.
4: Yeah, that'd be great.
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0: It's the River Morning Show, and she is hanging out as the latest guest co-host of the show, River artist Natalie Lane. She's going to be at the River Ladies Night tomorrow in Worcester and Thursday in Circleville. Tickets when you text LADIES to 800-609-1049. I mean, you're millennial, right? Or are you millennial? You're not millennial.
1: You know, I'm right on the edge. Okay. Technically, I'm Gen Z. I kind of identify as what they call Zillennial.
0: Yeah,
1: I'm kind of on the edge.
0: Yeah, you present that way, and which is why I kind of wondered if you were millennial, because you've got that kind of vibe, and I mean that in all the positive ways.
1: Thank you. Yeah.
0: So I do think it is a Gen Z thing, though. So you might be able to chime in on this. When the state of Ohio became a meme, and there are things that are so Ohio, which I don't know what to do with, because I love that people would talk about my state. I live here. I've always lived here. I never want to leave here. I love Ohio. But also, what do you mean that's so Ohio? That was so cringy. Are there things that you would call so Ohio? Like, is that real out there in the world?
1: This is so funny, because I've wondered what you guys actually think about this.
0: We love it and hate it. We love it and hate it.
1: I also don't fully get it, because I really like Ohio, like genuinely. And I think what people are talking about is maybe, you know how like, okay, if you drive through the entirety of Ohio, which we do a lot tour, there's a lot of just kind of flat land in mm-hmm, between, mm-hmm. right? And that's probably what people mean. I think the cities are awesome.
0: Okay.
1: I have a great time. So I feel like my view of Ohio is a little bit skewed, because I've had a great time there.
0: Good. Well, that's good. If you're going to skew it, I'd like to skew it that way.
1: For sure. But I also get what people mean if they're talking about kind of the flatland in the middle, which we also have in my great home state of Colorado.
0: Right.
1: So totally get it. So I don't know. What would be so Ohio?
0: I mean,
1: I don't even know.
0: I know there's things about Ohio, like... I get it. Scarlet and Gray, OHIO. Buckeye fans are obnoxious. I know we are. We completely are. We're ridiculous. We love our football team, and we love each other, and we think we're the best fans in the country, which means everyone hates us. And that one I'm okay with.
1: Mm-hmm. Yeah, to think you're the best fans in the country. Oh, guys.
0: We are.
1: That's tough. I don't know.
0: Stop it. Okay, let's coming back with more things about Ohio with Natalie Lane, River Morning Show guest co-host and River artist. That's in 7 minutes on the River Morning Show.
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4: The presence of God is flavorful. The love of God is intoxicating. The glory of God is enthralling.
5: Taste and see that the Lord is good, and then keep experiencing His goodness every day. Hi, I'm Mark Gothier with Crew and Making Your Life Count. Stephanie Roussel says God invites us to delight in His presence.
4: The question is, has this been our experience? And if not, is this something we seek and desire? And if it is something we seek and desire, God promises that when we delight ourselves in Him, He will give us the desire of our heart. So taste and see that the Lord is good. He is indeed delightful and delicious in French.
5: But what about when life hurts? Stephanie reminds us that grief is real, pain is hard, and God never asks us to pretend otherwise. Yet even in the darkest valleys, He walks with us.
4: If you are going through a season of grief and suffering and pain, my heart really goes out to you, because it's really, really hard to trust God when we're going through this valley of the shadow of death. And I can understand, because I've had my own hard seasons as well. And I think when we endeavor to delight in God in the midst of the pain, here's the thing. I don't think there's anything particularly delightful in the pain itself, in the suffering. We're not masochistic. We do not seek pain, but it comes our way. And so to begin to see this thorn or this pruning that happens as something that God is using, and that on the other side of the valley, we will have joy again. We will have delight again.
5: God does not waste our suffering, and He never abandons us in the midst of it. Keep trusting Him and discover for yourself that the Lord is good. 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
12: The verdict was guilty. 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The end. 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

0: It's the River Morning Show. My name is Josh. Her name is Natalie Lane, and she is a River artist and River Morning Show guest co-host, joining from her home in Nashville ahead of River Ladies Night. She'll be in Worcester, Church of the Savior tomorrow night, and then Ohio Christian University in Circleville on Thursday. There's still time. Get your tickets when you text the word ladies to 800-609-1049. And there are two things simultaneously happening here on the show. Natalie is learning about Ohio, and she's sharing things that are, from a millennial and Gen Z standpoint, cringy, and they are, quote, so Ohio. Ohio is this dichotomy, Natalie. So these are some things you can learn. Buckeyes are simultaneously an athlete, a candy, and a poisonous nut all at once. We had a river catch fire in Ohio.
1: Whoa.
0: Yeah. A river.
1: What did you just say?
0: A river, the Cuyahoga River in Cleveland, caught fire. I think it was in the 60s or 70s because it was so...
1: That feels difficult to do.
0: It was so polluted, it caught fire.
1: Guys, that is so Ohio.
0: Yeah, that's see? Crazy. See?
1: That's crazy. That should not happen.
0: What a claim to fame. And there's, we'll say stuff like OPE. Yeah, O-P-E. It's a word. Like, oh, let me scooch right by you here.
1: That's classic.
0: Yeah.
1: That is classic Ohio.
0: Yeah.
1: That's classic Midwest, though. And you
0: that's true.
1: Kind of, you know. Here's also my question is, do you feel like you have an accent? Do you feel like there's an Ohio accent?
0: So I would say my natural response is no. But here's what I know. Being in media, one thing I learned when I went to college is that the Midwest / Ohio accent I have is typically the most desirable accent for news and radio announcers because it sounds very normal. It doesn't.
1: Oh.
0: There's no East Coast thing. There's no Southern twang. There's no, you know, don't you know, from the northern parts of the country. There's none of that. When I travel a little, I'll watch the news and I'll listen for it. And I'm like, they've got the Midwest accent because they sound like me. So there we go.
1: Wow. Wow. Yeah. I have known people too who have an accent and have tried to sound more Ohio.
0: Yeah. Yeah.
1: So that's so Ohio to me.
0: Yeah. Thank you. Thank you. I know my grandparents grew up in West Virginia. And on occasion when my mom would visit, she'd come back with a little drawl. And I'm like, no, you're not from there.
1: You gotta get rid of that.
0: No, we escaped the sticks, lady. Let's not go back.
1: That is funny. I love it. But now look at you. You ended up in radio right where you belong.
0: How about that? What do you know?
2: 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Yeah.

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2: 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I'm

0: The last 6 months of my life have been some of the very hardest I've ever lived through, and I've needed a reminder more than ever of my identity. I think sometimes I have fallen into the trap of the enemy and believing the lies of what he calls me to be, but I got to the point where I realized I have to believe who I am in Christ, that my identity is rooted, and that I am a daughter of the Most High King.
1: The story that made the song.
2: On the river.
3: 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And lately it's been sounding like the truth.

funny how one little toy can bring back memories of your entire childhood. You can see where you were, who you played with, and what exactly you used to do with it, even if you haven't thought about that toy in years. It's The River, I'm Joe. So the finalists for this year's Toy Hall of Fame are out. And this list is basically like a trip through the toy aisle from my childhood. We're talking about the finalists include Bop It, Care Bears, Mousetrap, Pokemon cards, Polly Pocket, Sorry, Yahtzee, Tickle Me Elmo, and the Slide. And I think the Slide belongs in both the Toy Hall of Fame and the Toy Hall of Infamy. You know what I mean? There's so many great memories attached to the Slide. You know, you run up the steps, you're waiting your turn, you're racing your friends to the bottom. And then one of the biggest memories happens when you get off a metal slide on a summer day. I mean, there is no burn quite like that.

0: 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We can't be afraid of conflict. We've got to be Ephesians 5:23 leaders. If we abandon our responsibility, how will our kids see what God intends for our families?
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2: This is the Ohio AgNet from the voice you know at the News You Trust studio, sponsored by BASF, where Zatavo soybeans are transforming the approach to soybean seed decision-making with trailblazing innovation and quality without compromise. I'm Joe Everett. China's purchases of U.S. agricultural products are still running well below the pace needed to meet the recently announced trade commitment. The White House said in May that China would purchase at least $17 billion of U.S. farm products each year through 2028, with the 2026 target prorated. Soybeans are not included in that figure because China made a separate commitment to increase soybean purchases. Through the first 7 months of this year, USDA data shows China bought about $3.9 billion of U.S. agricultural products, excluding soybeans. That's only slightly above the same period last year when purchases were a six-year low. U.S. farm groups say they're hoping for more consistent trade volume moving forward. This is the Ohio AgNet.
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6: The River Weather. Pressing through the rest of our day with cloudy conditions. We have our highs into the upper 60s. We are right back into some showery weather for the overnight hours, our low upper 50s. And more elevated chances for showers with thunderstorms rumbling in for tomorrow. The high for the mid to upper 60s. I'm meteorologist Jennifer Naramore on Uplifting and Encouraging the River.
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0: Okay, there's something pretty cool about sharing a birthday with someone in your family. You know, it's one more thing you have in common with them, and then it's a date you're probably not going to forget. It's the River. I'm Joe. Saw in the news that there's this family that's been recognized by the Guinness Book of World Records because five generations of the same family all have the same birthday. Five generations. And I'm not totally sure what the odds are of that actually happening, but I do know that there's absolutely no excuse for ever forgetting anybody's birthday there. And it just got me wondering what the birthday parties could possibly be like. Like, do you think they sing happy birthday five different times, or do they just include everybody's name in the song? You know, like, happy birthday to you, happy birthday dear grandma, dear dad, dear mom, dear Aunt Alice. I mean, it doesn't quite roll off the tongue now.
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0: Psalm 107 says, "Let the redeemed of the Lord tell their story." And that's really the heartbeat of this song. We all have moments where we've seen God's faithfulness, His goodness, His provision, even miracles in our lives. Anybody else is basically a big invitation to testify, to ask, is there anybody else who's seen what I've seen? Is there anybody else who has a reason to praise? Sometimes all it takes is one person sharing what God's done, and suddenly the whole room remembers His faithfulness and says, yeah, I've got a story to tell too.
1: The story that made the song.
2: On the river. This

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1: and its lows, but you're not alone in that journey.
0: God is with you.
1: And you can connect during this song.
0: On the River.

0: at it. Like, I knew somebody one time who was just terrible at taking pictures. Not because he was a bad looking guy or anything. He could not keep his eyes open during pictures. So that thing that you're bad at, but you do a lot. 800-609-1049. Or you can share on Facebook for Middays with Joe. Debbie, is there anything coming to your mind?
1: Oh, yeah. Eating.
0: Okay. How so?
1: Well, it seems like everything I eat, it always makes it on my shirt. And I'm so embarrassed because I'm going to wear important, but then I have to stop and change my shirt because it's got food on it. And my mom had a bad habit of doing that. She was bad for it.
0: So has anybody ever said for Christmas or your birthday this year, you're going to get a grown-up bib?
1: Yeah, oh, absolutely. My sister tells me all the time, I need to get you a bib.
2: Do you have an attitude problem?
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8: Of our day with cloudy conditions. We have our highs into the upper 60s. We are right back into some showery weather for the overnight hours, our low upper 50s, and more elevated chances for showers with thunderstorms rumbling in for tomorrow, the high for the mid to upper 60s. I'm meteorologist Jennifer Naramore on Uplifting and Encouraging the River.
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going to be such a special night happening in Worcester tomorrow night. And then again on Thursday night in Circleville, it's River Ladies Night. 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
1: Just thinking, Ruffles are just corduroy chips. 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

0: Uplifting and encouraging the river. I'm Joe. Taking some time today thinking about the things that we do every single day, but for some reason, we're just not any good at it. It could be something like I had a friend who just had a hard time taking pictures because his eyes would always close. It could be something like remembering names, or in Katie's case, she was saying that she has a tough time parking. Thanks for calling in.
1: I used to be able to park perfectly straight every single time. I was just really good at it. In the last probably 6 months, I'm either one side or the other, but I'm also crooked, even when I am 100% sure that I'm straight. And then I do the same thing now. I open my door, I check the lines, I readjust, and then I'm still crooked when I get out.
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6: No testimony without a test. I'm Cindy Tang with Moving Moments. I recently watched an interview with a pastor whose church had burned to the ground. You know what he said? There's no testimony without a test. Now that is a man of faith. In James 1, verses 2 and 3, James wrote that believers would face trials, hardships, and even persecution in their lives. But he also told them to consider it pure joy when they do go through hard times, because the testing of their faith would produce perseverance. See, God never promised we'd avoid trials, but he does promise to be with us as we go through them. So today, if you're facing a test, don't lose heart. God may be writing a testimony that will one day help someone else. To listen to more encouraging stories like this, go to movingmoments.org. I'm Cindy Tang with Moving Moments. Now it's your time to make a move.
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uplifting and encouraging the river. I'm Joe. River Ladies Night coming up here tomorrow in Worcester, and then again Thursday night in Circleville. And in three songs, your opportunity for you to go. Natalie Lane, Tasha Layton's going to be there. Again, three songs, we'll give away a pair of tickets. It's Toby Mac, Lord It Feels Good. I'm uplifting and encouraging the river.

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0: uplifting and encouraging the river. I'm Joe. River Ladies Night coming up tomorrow night in Worcester. Tasha Layton, Natalie Lane going to be there. You should be there too. And if you can't make it to the one in Worcester, that's okay, because we got one happening in Circleville this Thursday. So again, I need you to be caller number 3 right now at 800-609-1049. 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
3: 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The beans now on the plus side after starting lower by a half penny to 1¾, and wheat down by a nickel. From Farm Science Review, I'm Ty Higgins. 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We'll see you down the road.
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8: Of our day with cloudy conditions. We have our highs into the upper 60s. We are right back into some showery weather for the overnight hours, our low upper 50s, and more elevated chances for showers with thunderstorms rumbling in for tomorrow, the high for the mid to upper 60s. I'm meteorologist Jennifer Naramore on Uplifting and Encouraging the River.
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0: when we wrote this song, I got together like any other day with some of my friends, and I had just been singing that, and you know, I never would have ever known how good God is. So we just started to unpack it. What are those things in life? Let's really talk about the honest ones. God, thank you for the fires that forged me with faith. Thank you for even the anger that it forced me to pray. And so I hope as you hear this song, you can look at those circumstances in your life and that it pushes you towards God.
1: The story that made the song.
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0: 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He specifically writes to me about praying for him. I always play the river in the car. I truly believe this music has helped guide him this way.
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1: You know, it's so easy to look in the mirror and immediately start picking yourself apart. You know, you notice the thing that you don't like, then there's the other thing, and then before you know it, the only thing you see are things that you don't like about yourself. It's the river. I'm Joe. I dealt with self-esteem issues a lot when I was younger. I would look in the mirror and I would immediately find something wrong with myself, something that I wish was different. And there were even times when I was younger, I would actually write Bible verses on my mirror because I needed to be reminded of what is true. One of them, I am fearfully and wonderfully made. And maybe you need that reminder too, you know, because you spend enough time listening to that voice telling you you're not pretty enough, you're not thin enough, you're not young enough, you're not good enough. I think eventually you really start to believe it. And that's not what God says about you. He said you were created in the image of God and you are fearfully and wonderfully made. You are so much more than the things that you wish were different. God made you and God loves you.
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0: tipping has gotten so confusing now that nobody really knows what you're supposed to do anymore. I remember when I was a kid, you know, you tipped your delivery drivers, you tipped your barbers, you tipped cab drivers. But now it's like every time you go get a cup of coffee, somebody is asking for a tip. It's the River. I'm Joe. I was actually at a Reds game recently, and they have like concessions now where you can walk up, you can pick out the food that you want. So like if you want a hot dog, you walk up, you pick up the hot dog. And then you go to a cash register that also is self-service. You can pay for it there. And I did that, right? So I walk up, pick up the food, check myself out, and the machine asked me if I want to leave a tip. I was like, leave a tip for who? Myself? I did all the work.
1: And I think if I could say one thing to the adoptive parents,
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1: 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And it's much easier in a Christian home because at least you're getting the word of truth.
2: You'll hear more insights from Betsy and other adoptive parents when you stop by FamilyMinute.org.
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1: Of our day with cloudy conditions. We have our highs into the upper 60s. We are right back into some showery weather for the overnight hours, our low upper 50s, and more elevated chances for showers with thunderstorms rumbling in for tomorrow, the high for the mid to upper 60s. I'm meteorologist Jennifer Naramore on Uplifting and Encouraging the River.
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0: Chicken pants.
1: Chicken pants, because my mom has these really cool pants that just have little chickens all over them.
0: Why does she wear chicken pants?
1: Because she's trendy. She's willing to try
0: new
1: and weird things.
0: You missed it. The answer is because.

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0: This song is a goodbye song for all those things that try to weigh us down in life. It's a reminder that because of what Jesus did on the cross, we can say so long to our past, to our guilt, and our shame. I pray that this song will be an encouragement to you and build your faith no matter what season you're walking through.
1: The story that made the song.
2: On the river.

0: On the nights you're falling all to pieces, you can bring your lonely heart to Jesus. What if I told you that I believe it?
1: Uplifting and encouraging the river. I'm Joe. Figuring out the rules, something that we need to figure out once and for all, because I've been seeing this more and more recently. You know, when you go to the airport and people are in full-on pajamas, like fuzzy slippers, onesies, a sleep mask dangling around their neck. It's got me wondering, though, what are the rules here? Like, is there... Are PJs allowed to be on an airplane? I know they're allowed to, but should they be allowed? Or should there be some level of a dress code when you're flying on a plane? You can join the show, share your thoughts, 800-609-1049, or on Facebook, River Middays with Joe.
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1: 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Thanks for calling in.
4: Hi, Joe.
1: What do you think? 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Are you allowed to wear PJs on an airplane?
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1: I think a good rule of thumb for me, if you're flying anywhere more than 3 hours away, like if you're flying to Nashville and it's 56 minutes, I think you'll be fine in jeans. But if you're flying to like Tokyo, yeah, okay, I'll allow pajamas to happen because, you know, that's a long flight. You want to be comfortable.
4: Right.
1: What do you think? 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You can call 800-609-1049. We're on Facebook, River Middays with Joe.
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0: Uplifting and encouraging the river. I'm Joe. Maybe you've seen it yourself. You've been at the airport and someone walking through security in pajamas. I'm talking fuzzy slippers, a robe, maybe even a nightcap. Are there rules for this? Is this acceptable now? Or should there be some kind of dress code when we're 30,000 feet in the air? 800-609-1049, or you can join the conversation on Facebook, River Middays with Joe.
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3: 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For me, I would not feel comfortable wearing PJs on an airplane.
0: All right. Well, you can join the show. 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Should PJs be worn on an airplane? Is this acceptable? 800-609-1049. We're on Facebook, River Middays with Joe.
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12: Of our day with cloudy conditions. We have our highs into the upper 60s. We are right back into some showery weather for the overnight hours, our low upper 50s, and more elevated chances for showers with thunderstorms rumbling in for tomorrow, the high for the mid to upper 60s. I'm meteorologist Jennifer Naramore on Uplifting and Encouraging the River.
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When I look

0: There's something really convenient about buying a wedding gift now. You know, you can sit on your couch, you could pick something off the registry, and then have it show up at the couple's house without ever having to touch the gift. It's the river, I'm Joe. So I'm actually headed to Kansas City to go to a wedding soon, and I was looking through the registry, and I started thinking about how people did this before the internet, you know, because you couldn't just click a button and have the gift delivered. So I just picture, you know, like you were flying to the wedding, you know, were people really bringing, you know, vacuums and crock pots on the plane with them? Like, can you imagine having to explain to the person next to you why your carry-on is like, you know, a KitchenAid mixer?
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0: This is The River. I'm Haley.
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0: I don't know who needs to hear this, but the fall bucket list is meant to add fun, not stress, to your life. So whether you're planning the apple picking and the hay rides, or you're just going to be playing in the leaves or watching football at home, I hope that today is just the start of a fall season full of what brings you joy.
3: 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I'm Allison Kinney. Now let's take a look at the markets. December corn's closing in today down 6 1/4 at 536 3/4. March corn's down 5 3/4 at 551. November soybeans down 2 1/2 at 1325 1/2. January soybeans down 2 3/4 at 1341 1/4. December wheat's down 9 1/2 at 717 1/4. In March wheat's down 9 1/2 at 733 1/4. 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
3: Rest of our day with cloudy conditions. We have our highs into the upper 60s. We are right back into some showery weather for the overnight hours, our low upper 50s, and more elevated chances for showers with thunderstorms rumbling in for tomorrow, the high for the mid to upper 60s. I'm meteorologist Jennifer Naramore on Uplifting and Encouraging the River.
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1: Evergreen is a song that's all about those moments in life where you're spiraling, where you feel like you're spinning out of control. I think we all have those seasons where we feel like we lose our North Star for a second. And the reason why I think that's okay is because God actually never does. And it's not so much about how faithful we are, but it's about how faithful He is. And it doesn't matter what season we're in, God is evergreen in every single season. That's what the song is all about, just a celebration of how good God is no matter what.
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It's The River with some new music from Katie Nicole. I Found Jesus. 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

0: Thanks for being here. I'm Haley. 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You're really investing into lives. This is what I mean.
1: 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And, you know, they go through something and they say, oh, remember that song from The River? And that makes me feel so good.
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6: That's Elisa Keefe, TWR's Director for U.S. Spanish Ministry. I'm Andy Napier, and this is Footsteps from TWR. 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And Elisa, with all the celebrations going on during Hispanic Heritage Month, this is an ideal time to share these tracks.
5: Well, we do two big campaigns a year. We do an Easter campaign and we do a Hispanic Heritage Month campaign.
6: And obviously this is in Spanish.
5: Obviously they are in Spanish, but we have had people who want tracks in English too. 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And we're also in the process of making a bilingual tract, Spanish on one side, English on the other. I am surprised by the number of people who report that they go out regularly with their church. They go out twice a month with their church to evangelize their area. 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
6: Okay, Elisa, for someone listening now who says, I'm not Hispanic, I'm not likely to go to one of these Hispanic celebrations and give out tracts, what can I do?
5: You can pray. By God's grace, thousands of these tracts are going to be going out in the next few weeks. And we are praying that many people will hear the gospel for the first time and repent and believe.
6: To learn more about these gospel tracts in Spanish, go to twr.org/footsteps. twr.org/footsteps.
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12: Full of the overnight low and cloudy skies, a stationary front and low pressure off to our south. It'll be cloudy on Tuesday with upper 60s, and then we do have a chance of some rain Tuesday night. Showers are likely on Wednesday. I'm meteorologist Steve Hamilton on Uplifting and Encouraging the River.
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Do you know, not one of us can do it on our own. And it's okay to be honest with God about that. With Andrew Rip and Jervis Campbell on the river, hold me up.

0: 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My name's Haley, and this past weekend got another river music team top 20 in the books. 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
12: 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Body to the
0: tonight with scattered rain showers possible. Lows around 60, a northeast wind at 8 to 14 miles an hour. Cloudy on Wednesday with showers and thunderstorms likely, especially in the afternoon. Highs in the upper 60s. Scattered evening showers and storms, then mostly cloudy in mid-50s Wednesday night. I'm meteorologist Matthew Harding on Uplifting and Encouraging the River.
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1: And this is the story that made the song.
2: Hey guys, what's up? It's Christian from Passion Music, and I want to talk about our new song, Just That Good. So

0: It is a joy bomb. You know, scripture says that the joy of the Lord is our strength. And that's really, it's in this song a lot. In Psalm 40, David writes, he said, "I waited patiently for the Lord. He inclined and heard my cry. He lifted me up out of the pit. He set my feet on a rock. And then he put a new song in my mouth, a hymn of praise to God." And that's what this song is. It's an expression of a heart set free, redeemed, brought back to life by the love and the touch of God. And when you've been redeemed like that, you can't help but sing about it. You want to dance a little bit. You want to shout. And that's what this song is. It's the expression of that love.
1: The story that made the song.
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0: Here's something that's good to know today.
1: I'm glad to know that.
0: I'm Haley on the river, and beyond pumpkin spice and the leaves changing, if fall is your favorite season, there's some brain science behind why. Starting with, for a lot of us, this time of year still holds that feeling of a new beginning. So much of your life this time of year is associated with the start of back to school, that fresh start, that newness, that nostalgia is still there for so many of us. I know I feel that when I see the school supplies hit the shelves every year. Also, I never would have thought of this, but it makes sense. They say that the cooler temperatures that we get in the fall, that cooler, crisper air, it can really help you think more clearly. It's like that little shock to the system that actually can bring some clarity to your brain, even though we will complain about the cold at some point. And then our brains love fall because it comes with such a sense of comfort, specifically in fall attire. You think about the kind of stuff you want to reach for in the fall, things like sweaters, sweatshirts, flannels, baggier, looser fitting items that are helping you maybe feel a little less insecure because of how they fit, but also they're just cozy and warm. So I don't know. Some people don't like fall because it's the gateway to winter, which of course we will complain about. But I love living in a place where we get to experience the fullness of all four seasons, but from Buckeye football to some gorgeous scenery when the leaves change. Fall in Ohio is a pretty special time.
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10: Tonight, with scattered rain showers possible, lows around 60, and northeast wind at 8 to 14 miles an hour. Cloudy on Wednesday with showers and thunderstorms likely, especially in the afternoon. Highs in the upper 60s. Scattered evening showers and storms, then mostly cloudy in mid-50s Wednesday night. I'm meteorologist Matthew Harding on Uplifting and Encouraging the River.
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1: Chicken pants, because my mom has these really cool pants that just have little chickens all over them.
2: Why does she wear chicken pants?
1: Because she's trendy. 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
1: and weird things.
2: You missed it. 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

0: Here's the deal, ladies. You are probably due for a night out. Because let's be real, life gets busy. You got a lot of people who are looking to you to help get things done and to get them where they need to go. And you're always doing for others. And that's amazing about you. But you got to fill up that cup to keep going. So I'm Haley. This is The River. And when you share right now why you really need a girl's night out, you've got a chance to win one, because The River Ladies Nights Out are coming up tomorrow night in Worcester, Thursday night in Circleville, and you've got a chance to win 4 VIP tickets at 800-609-1049. 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

0: sharing why you could really use a ladies' night with your besties for a chance to win one. I'm Haley on the river, and I got Lisa from Doughton. Why could you really use a girls' night?
1: Well, we do a lot of work, and we love people, and we're always trying to help and take care of others, and we just need just a night to relax.
0: Yes.
1: And enjoy fellowship with other women and learning more about the Lord.
0: Yes, I love that. So the friends that you have in mind that you'd want to go with, who are you thinking of?
1: My daughter.
0: Yeah.
1: My daughter and I have been wanting to go out. And then a couple other God-fearing and God-loving women that are friends.
0: That's awesome. Well, Lisa, I definitely think that you guys need to be at River Ladies Night because it's going to be exactly what you described, a time to worship and just relax and have fun and be together as ladies. So you just won 4 tickets.
1: Oh, thank you so much. Praise the Lord. Yay. I was praying. I said, Lord, please. I'm so tired. I really just need a break. So I'm so excited.
0: Oh, I'm so glad that you called today because it sounds like you were meant to be at River Ladies Night. We got some awesome music from Natalie Lane and then encouragement and music from Tasha Layton. It's just going to be such a great night. So I'm thrilled that you can be there.
1: Thank you so much. And God bless you.
0: So, like Lisa, you can be at the River Ladies Night. It's happening tomorrow night in Worcester and Thursday night at Ohio Christian University in Circleville. 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

0: play the sousaphone to even be considered to dot the I.
1: But at the River, you get the place of honor every day. 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
0: Uplifting and encouraging. 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

0: On the night you're falling all to pieces, you can bring your lonely heart to Jesus. What if I told you that I believe it?
1: Every day has its highs
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0: This is The River. I'm Haley.
1: Say that again, please.
2: Say that again.
0: I don't know who needs to hear this, but the fall bucket list is meant to add fun, not stress, to your life. So whether you're planning the apple picking and the hay rides, or you're just going to be playing in the leaves or watching football at home, I hope that today is just the start of a fall season full of what brings you joy.
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6: 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In Proverbs chapter 16, verse 5, it says, "The Lord detests all the proud of heart. Be sure of this, they will not go unpunished." In Proverbs 16, verse 18, it says, "Pride goes before destruction, and a haughty spirit before the fall." In other words, we all sin in a lot of ways, and we all have issues in our life. But there's something about pride that begins to cluster and attract a lot of other dysfunctions and issues in our life. Pride never comes alone. Pride is the festering ground for a lot of other sins in our life that actually repulses the grace of God.
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2: Tonight with scattered rain showers, possible lows around 60, and northeast wind at 8 to 14 miles an hour. Cloudy on Wednesday with showers and thunderstorms likely, especially in the afternoon. Highs in the upper 60s. Scattered evening showers and storms, then mostly cloudy in mid-50s Wednesday night. I'm meteorologist Matthew Harding on Uplifting and Encouraging the River.
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3: 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The River.

One step at a time, one day at a time. Some days it's just the reminder you got to give yourself. I'm Haley, and this is Rachel Purcell on the River.

0: When you are having a bad day, think about who it is that gets the brunt of your anger and of your grumpiness. It's probably someone like your spouse, your kids, maybe a parent or a best friend. You know, usually it's one of the people that you love the most. I'm Haley on the River, and that happens for good reasons. I mean, when you know that somebody loves you, like really loves you, that means you feel safe enough with that person to not be the best version of yourself sometimes. You feel secure that they're still gonna love you even if you're kind of a jerk, right? And what a gift it is to have that type of unconditional love. But the thing I always have to remind myself of is that other person still has feelings and doesn't deserve to be treated poorly just because I'm having a bad day. And bless my husband, he is that person that gets a lot of my snippiness and my blow-ups, whether it has anything directly to do with him or not. I know I've got parent friends who've shared moments that they're not proud of blowing up at their kids. It's like none of us are ever gonna walk this line perfectly. And that is when you get a lot of practice with these three phrases. I'm sorry, thank you, and I love you. The River.
1: And I think if I could say one thing to the adoptive parents,
2: Betsy Kilstra on Focus on the Family Minute,
1: is that the issues are not yours. That you can pour so much love, pour scripture, pour everything you have into a child, but that child still has to struggle with that basic feeling of loss, that basic feeling of abandonment. And that's, parents, you need to release yourself from all that weight. I haven't done enough. I haven't done it well enough. And just face the fact that your child has to go through that struggle. And it's much easier in a Christian home because at least you're getting word of truth.
2: You'll hear more insights from Betsy and other adoptive parents when you stop by familyminute.org.
3: So what do 1.5 million married couples know that maybe you don't? Or maybe you do, actually. The Weekend to Remember marriage retreats are a huge help. Seriously, that many married couples have gone to one of these, and they're all about strengthening marriages that are going great and marriages in deep crisis too. They're in more than 75 locations nationwide. 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
9: Tonight, with scattered rain showers possible, lows around 60, and northeast wind at 8 to 14 miles an hour. Cloudy on Wednesday with showers and thunderstorms likely, especially in the afternoon. Highs in the upper 60s. Scattered evening showers and storms, then mostly cloudy in mid-50s Wednesday night. I'm meteorologist Matthew Harding on Uplifting and Encouraging the River.
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1: I'm Haley on the River, helping you look on the bright side by reminding you that there are still good people and good things happening in the world. And sometimes it looks like a student athlete's dream becoming a reality right here in Ohio. So today, Ben is a football player at the University of Toledo. But a few years ago, while he was playing football at another school, he had this vision to put on an event that would allow his peers to come to know Jesus. And he tried and he tried, but it never quite came to be until he was transferred to the University of Toledo. He still had this dream in his heart to see student athletes like him use their platforms to share Jesus with their peers. Well, finally, he was able to find some support for this dream, and the resources just started to fall into place with the help of local churches, campus ministries, and other student athletes. They were able to get a stage, parking, a baptism tub, t-shirts, and more. And they were able to put on this event where nearly 400 people ended up showing up to hear a gospel message and to worship. And what started as 5 people signed up to get baptized turned into 50 people who made that decision to be baptized at the event. All because some college students felt this pull and then actually did something about it. And I'm just so encouraged by this. I hope you are too, that right here in Ohio, we've got people of all ages who want to use their influence, their resources, and their time to help point other people toward Jesus.
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6: This is Ann Graham Lotz with Daily Light for Daily Living. Have you been making fruit bearing more complicated and difficult than it is? Then I have wonderful news for you. You can relax. Not only are you freed from trying hard to bear fruit, you're freed from trying at all. That's the secret. Fruit is produced on a branch that's attached to the vine. Jesus clearly told his disciples in John 15, verse 5, "I am the vine, you are the branches. Apart from me, you can do nothing." So there's no guesswork about our position in his illustration. For a branch to have fruit-bearing potential, it must be alive. Since it has no life of its own, it must be organically attached to the vine so that the sap, or life, of the vine flows up through the trunk and into the branch. Listen to me. Fruit bearing is all about being connected to the vine. The branch bears the fruit. It doesn't produce the fruit. So check your attachment to the vine. This is Ann Graham Lotz.
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5: Tonight, with scattered rain showers possible, lows around 60, and northeast wind at 8 to 14 miles an hour. Cloudy on Wednesday with showers and thunderstorms likely, especially in the afternoon. Highs in the upper 60s. Scattered evening showers and storms, then mostly cloudy in mid-50s Wednesday night. I'm meteorologist Matthew Harding on Uplifting and Encouraging the River.
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2: I just love the river. It's just that reminder that it's all going to be all right.
0: Uplifting and encouraging, the river.

0: Claire, Brent, and Sherry on uplifting and encouraging the river.
1: Jesus isn't crazy. And I think he's supposed to be taken very seriously when he's talking, and he's obviously meaning something very seriously. He said we don't need to be anxious. And I was thinking about this because I just saw another big study. It was some kind of government panel that recommended every adult in the U.S. be screened for anxiety.
2: I saw that. Yeah.
1: That's how rampant it is. Understand it? Jesus understands it. He knows that we will struggle with this, but we don't have to. He's saying you don't have to. Don't worry. You can be like the birds of the air. They don't worry. It's all a matter of trusting that God is good. And so I want to invite you. I know you might struggle with anxiety, and me too. And I'm not talking about clinical stuff or what. I don't want to get into that discussion, but just in general, I think when you look at what Jesus is saying, he is inviting you into a different life that is

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1: You can bring them all to Jesus.
0: Uplifting and encouraging. The River.
2: Kickstart my heart and take my soul to the OR. Cause I can't find a pulse, can't find the beat. Flatlined all the time, checking on my vital signs. I can't even stand the sight of me. It was hard to find you in the pain, but it's harder now that I

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0: Here's the story that made the song.
2: Hey, this is Patrick Mayberry, and this is the story behind my song, Anybody.

0: Psalm 107 says, "Let the redeemed of the Lord tell their story." And that's really the heartbeat of this song. We all have moments where we've seen God's faithfulness, His goodness, His provision, even miracles in our lives. Anybody else is basically a big invitation to testify, to ask, is there anybody else who's seen what I've seen? Is there anybody else who has a reason to praise? Sometimes all it takes is one person sharing what God's done, and suddenly the whole room remembers His faithfulness and says, yeah, I've got a story to tell too.
1: The story that made the song.
2: On the river.

0: It's Brant and Sherry on the river.
1: This place is like an idea factory, constantly coming up with ideas, entrepreneurial yes. concepts that you, if you're listening, you're like, wow, that'll work. You go ahead and do it. Run with it.
0: Well, not all the time. Sometimes people are like, that's never going to work.
1: This one will work. Okay. The sympathy store came mm-hmm. up with this idea. It's a drive-through. Because mm-hmm. people are looking for sympathy. They just want, they don't want anything fixed.
0: So they don't want any advice.
1: No, they just want somebody to go, oh. Man, that's a rough day. You had a rough day.
0: And that's what you're going to provide at the sympathy store.
1: For $8.
0: Okay.
1: When you drive through.
2: I don't know, because even in there times when I don't want advice, I want sympathy, I want genuine sympathy. Mm. I don't want artificial, hollow, mm-hmm. fake, mm-hmm. I'm only doing this because you paid me for it, sympathy.
1: I don't know.
0: So true.
1: If I'm leaning out the window and I'm making eye contact with you, I'll cock my head a little bit to the side. And then just be like,
2: there would almost be a part of me that would wonder, you know, that this person doesn't know me at all. Do they really care? Or are they sitting there thinking, this lady's upset about that? Mm-hmm. Come on.
1: Oh, no. Internally, I'll be laughing at you. But I mean, I'll be turning my head ever so slightly.
0: The head tilted to the side yeah. is really how he's trying to sell this.
2: You know, I would pay you $8 to laugh at me.
0: That's better.
1: That's free. You know that.
2: As long as it's genuine.
1: Yes.
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5: God can use suffering in powerful ways to make us more like Jesus. Sometimes we suffer because we're being chastened, God's loving discipline for our sin. Sometimes our suffering is caused by pruning as God cuts away unproductive parts of our lives. And sometimes we experience pain simply because we live in a fallen world. Whatever the cause, God can use affliction to purge us from sin and sanctify us. Maybe you're going through a season of affliction right now. Can I encourage you? Don't give up. Keep seeking God, and you'll look back on this time amazed at how much you've grown. Hebrews 12 reminds us, He disciplines us for our good, so that we may share in His holiness. With Seeking Him, I'm Nancy DeMoss Wagglemuth.
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0: the upper 60s. Scattered evening showers and storms, then mostly cloudy in mid-50s Wednesday night. I'm meteorologist Matthew Harding on Uplifting and Encouraging the River.
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1: The River, we're Brant and Sherry.
2: The idea is the sympathy store. You would just drive up to drive through, pitching this idea, get a lot of response to it online and stuff.
1: Mm-hmm.
2: You just say, oh, I've had a bad day. I couldn't believe this happened. And we'd be like, oh.
1: And you're not going to give any advice to anyone.
2: No, it's just a drive through. Nobody wants advice. They just want somebody to go, oh.
1: Okay.
2: Man, that's terrible.
3: Yeah. I think it's brilliant.
2: Thank you.
3: I think it would really be great because it'll save me time. When people are telling me a story about something that's going on in their life, and they really don't want help, they don't want advice,
2: right.
3: They don't want any suggestions or support, they really just want me to say, oh.
2: Yeah.
3: So this will save me time. They can just go to the sympathy store.
2: Yeah, you'll be like, here's $8. Go to the sympathy store.
3: Yeah. Yeah, I'll pay you to go to the sympathy store. Yeah.
1: That's going to win you a lot of friends.
3: I'll buy it for you. Yeah.
2: I'm always making friends. Good.

0: not national,
1: not Midwest. It's only right here where you are.
0: Uplifting and encouraging, the river is Ohio's home for Jesus music.

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0: Here's the story that made the song.
2: Hey, I'm Leanna Crawford, and this is the story behind my song, Thank God.

0: When I look back on my life, I can't help but thank God for all the times that he said no or not yet or I've got something better for you. Honestly, if it was up to me, my life would look a whole lot different. And even though I've experienced hard, messy, real human seasons, I can look back now and see that God was using all of it. So to you, if you've been in that season or you're in that season right now, know that God will not waste your pain. And I pray that one day you too can look back and say, thank God.
1: The story that made the song.
2: On the river.
0: I remember.

0: It's Brant and Sherry on the river.
1: Talking to a friend of mine who's absorbed everything the last couple of years. All the news, all the theories, all the debates, all the everything. Like, my thing with him was, man, you know there's going to be a funeral for you someday, right? I know it sounds macabre. But there's going to be one for all of us.
0: I was going to say, but true.
1: It's true.
0: Yeah.
1: What do you want people to say about you? Mm. And he laughed. He said that he figured it all out.
0: Not one thing got by him.
1: That he argued on Facebook. He literally was laughing about it. He's like, no, you're right. You're right. And I was just saying, look, you can be on to this stuff and it can be important.
0: Yeah.
1: But who are you supposed to be? And who are you supposed to be becoming? And who does your wife need you to be? And who do your kids need you to be in his case? Yeah. Who do we all need you to be? That's not going to do it.
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7: I heard the story of two brothers who were signing up for Little League. They were to write down their birth dates, which they did. But the coach noticed they were both born on the same year, but they were born 2 months apart. He said, wait, I'm a little confused about you two brothers. How can you be brothers and both be born in the same year, a few months apart? And one of the boys said, we're adopted. The coach said, oh, which one of you was adopted? They both said in unison, we don't know. What do you mean you don't know? How can you not know which one of you was adopted? They said, well, our dad said to us, he loved us both so much he couldn't remember which one was adopted. And we've been adopted into God's family. I mean, the Bible uses different pictures to describe us. We're like a slave out in the open market. No one's bidding on you. No one wants you. And Jesus comes in and says, I'll take this one and I'll pay retail. He doesn't even bargain for you. He says, okay, I'm your new master. That's wonderful, master. I'll follow you wherever you want me to go. Okay, good. Let's go to the courthouse. Why? Because I'm now adopting you as my child. That's what God did for us. God predestined you to be adopted into his family as his very child because he loved you and he wanted to adopt you. If you would like to be a child of God, believe in Jesus Christ right now.
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